0: bands who didn't use ChatGPT to write lyrics.
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0: Pink Floyd, 102.5 DVE. It's Abby Krisner. Well, I've got the Halloween boxes down from the top of the garage.
1: Oh, yeah.
0: I have a lot of Halloween stuff. I mean, I have a lot of costumes as well. I like to keep things just in case my kid comes up with something super last minute. And I want to be able to say, we can do that. Because I am in a codependent relationship with her. But outside of that, no, I really love Halloween. I always have. Theater kid, it was bound to happen. I am not a Halloween year-round person. Like, I don't keep skulls in the house year-round anymore. And, you know, I try to decorate when I think it's appropriate. Apparently, according to a survey, there's like, let's say, an acceptability that if you start decorating October 1st through the 15th, like that's when it's okay. That is a little late for me, if we're being honest. It's now, because like this is, because if by Thursday it's October 1st, we're already late. You know, let's grab joy where we can. And sometimes that's with a little witch hat and some skulls. As many as I want. Because now it's appropriate. There's also something I want to let you know about if you're a Halloween fan. The Halloween Hangout is going to start Saturday. And that is on the North Shore at the Plaza. So right where Sugarbird is. And that's going to start Saturday. It's going to be 7 days a week. There's going to be like a ton of happy hours and dinners and people dressed up and trick-or-treat, family-friendly stuff. That'll be really fun. And it sounds like they're going to do movies as well, which will be ticketed events. So check that out this weekend if you got some time.
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0: Def Leppard 102.5 DVE. It's Abby Krizner with you here till midnight tonight. So getting it in. I love this because, of course, I'm a bit of a night owl, but I am also on the DVE morning show, so I get up very early. How is my body functioning? Not great, guys. Not fantastic, but I do what I love. I do. What do they say? Find something to love and let it kill you. Yeah. Okay, so I'm bringing this up because there was an interesting article that we played around with this morning on the morning show. Think about your typical day. When do you drop your first profanity in the day? It's the first swear word that comes out of your mouth. Now, some of you, you're sweet and you don't swear at all. Couldn't be me. Couldn't be me. Some people swear immediately as the alarm goes off. I have to be honest with you, and I'm not proud of it. That is me. I will as soon as it hits, and I make my alarms progressively more annoying as I snooze through them, but they get pretty annoying, and I will slam that thing, and I will swear. And listen, to me, that's like my sun salutation, you know? It's just who I am. But the average American apparently utters their first curse word of the day at 10:54 a.m. Look at you making it that long. Oh, you think you're better than me? You think you're better than me? You are. Stained, Dire Straits, and Beatles, all coming up on DVE.
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0: Benatar 102.5 DVE. It's Abby Krisner. I had Rush right before that with Tom Sawyer, and they're going to be in town on November the 15th at PPG Paints Arena. You've got a shot at the Closer to the Hearts VIP experience. 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
0: 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There's also a cash bar, which features Henderson Brewing Company beers and complimentary appetizers. 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And if you haven't done that before, when you open your iHeartRadio app, there's a little red microphone icon. You press that. It will start recording you right away, so be ready. 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Here's what you got to do. 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And tell us that you want to win the Rush VIP package. Easy. Name, city, phone. We already know you're from Pittsburgh, or a lot of you are. I shouldn't say that, because I've learned from the iHeartRadio app, people listen all over to DVE. But the deadline for you to leave that talkback is Sunday, October the 4th, just before midnight, okay? 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
0: 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Are we reaching... See, you keep hanging up. And it's a man answering.
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1: Yep, it's the DVE Morning Show. We still don't have a producer. Randy Bauman along with Abby Krisner, Tad Whistle, and a big, big, huge, enormous show for you today on Hump Day. I know you're saying, please tell me the Humpy Awards are going to happen today. they're going to. Yeah, they're going to. Also, Jeff Conkle, Mr. Wednesday, will be joining us. Merrill Hodge. Thank you. PFT commenter, 845. And Mark Madden in the 9 o'clock hour right here on your radio home of the Steelers. DVE getting set for Steelers and Browns tomorrow night. The battle for the AFC North. First place on the line just 4 weeks into the season. And nobody really had these two teams vying for first place. By the end of the season, that might be true. But right now, the entire division is 2-1. Steelers 1-0 in the AFC North with the win over the Bengals this past weekend, which they're still bitching and moaning about in Cincinnati. Har har.
2: Illegal blocking and...
1: Oh, yeah. Illegal blocking. Some wimps think it's illegal to pick up Dexter Lawrence by his leg and throw him backwards.
2: I think it's embarrassing for him to get picked up.
1: That's how I'd look at it.
2: I'd be making excuses, too.
1: He got mogged. Mogged. By Mason...
2: Mason McCormick.
1: Mogged. It's a triple M. Not only that, they're crying about the fumble.
3: They might have recovered that.
1: They're just, you know. Bungles are going to bungle. And they hate that when you say that stuff because they legitimately probably should have won that game if not for a couple of special teams.
2: Not for the bungling?
1: Yes, if not for the bungling, they bungle. Ben even said it. Ben was like, you know, I thought they weren't going to be the Bengals. But then all of a sudden they started bungling it all up.
4: And you're like, yep. I said when there was two or three situations that happened in this game that I'm like, yep, there's the bungles. Yeah. The bungles are back. He's like, what do you mean the bungles? I'm like, that's a bungle right there. Like the play, you know, you just they're not the Bengals, they're the bungles. You know, you muff a punt. That's a game. I mean, that's huge.
1: Yeah.
4: If they don't muff that punt, I don't know. I think Cincy's going to score every time they touch the ball. That's how I felt. It felt like Joe Burrow could do whatever he wanted. That offense could do whatever they wanted. And I'm like, if they get this ball back, they're going to go. Like, it's scary, right?
5: I felt like that, yeah.
4: And then roughing the punter. Like what bungle?
5: Yeah.
4: You know what I'm saying? Like, what?
6: Wow, he's so fun.
2: He really enunciates it nicely.
6: Who gives it like a lazy Pittsburgh bungle? Like bungle. A bungle.
1: I love how he says that.
4: Bungle.
2: Did you see the guy that muffed the punt got cut?
1: Former Steeler, Keyshawn Williams.
2: Ooh.
1: Well, yeah, you can't do that.
2: No.
1: If Caleb Johnson wasn't such a high draft pick, he would have been gone last year.
2: Yeah.
1: All right. As I said, all that stuff coming up today. Just one hell of a show. And let's not bungle it up. Abby has your news right now.
6: News this hour brought to you by your neighborhood Ford store. Areas of morning fog reducing visibility. Otherwise, partly sunny today, and it's going to be high as 77. First up, the Powerball jackpot is rolling over again. There was no grand prize winner on Monday night's drawing, so that pushes the jackpot up to $409 million ahead of the next chance to strike it rich, which will be tonight. Odds of winning are roughly 1 in 292 million. Meanwhile, the Mega Millions that they drew last night was estimated worth $300 million.
1: Wow. You know, people always say, like, if they won, they're like, well, I'd still keep my job and it's still good work. No.
6: Yeah, I wouldn't.
2: What do you,
6: You guys
2: no.
6: are great.
1: Yeah, but.
6: But no.
2: No, that's different, Abby. You can't leave.
6: Oh, right.
2: As soon as you hit any, like, turbulence at all at work, you'd be like, you know what? I'm out of here.
1: Oh, yeah.
2: I'd go in until one thing went wrong and then.
6: Really minute thing, too.
2: This has been great, guys.
6: Yeah.
2: I'm out.
1: Yeah. The history suggests, though, that people who win the lottery their lives go to crap. There's documentaries about it where nothing goes right for them after they become multimillionaires. And it's mostly because they don't know what to do with all the money. And so their lives become... It's like the state lottery should really make someone available to these people. I don't know that they don't. But when you win the lottery, there should be a law that's like getting a public defender. You know what I mean? You can't just turn someone out in the, you know, on the loose in the public with millions of dollars. They had that one dude down in West Virginia that would go to the strip club with like hundreds of thousands of dollars in his pocket. There's no need to go to a strip club with hundreds of thousands of dollars.
3: Yeah, right. You can get it done for a lot less than that.
1: Yeah. You can go in there four figures and be very comfortable.
3: Everything's on the menu. Yeah.
1: That's right. Yeah. Give me everything.
2: I worked with a guy whose his aunt hit once for like $400,000 on a scratchy, and then again for like $150,000.
1: Whoa.
2: And I'm like, so she's crushing it, like
1: on scratchies.
2: On scratchies.
1: That's hard to do.
2: I'm like, her life's awesome. He's like, no, that'd be a stretch. I wouldn't say that. I'd say if anything, it's gotten a little rougher.
1: Yeah. Well, taxes come in.
2: Oh, yeah. Yeah. Congrats on winning $220,000, loser.
1: Yeah. It just, people don't know what to do, and it freaks them out.
2: Right.
1: I know what to do. I'm not one of those people.
6: I can handle
1: but,
6: it.
1: Yeah, and always take the lump sum, never the annuity.
6: Right.
1: Never the annuity.
2: Yeah, never give the state a reason to erase you.
1: And I always say that as if I'm doing some sort of public good, but honestly.
3: Hi, Randy Bauman from the DV Morning Show. Listen, if you hit the lottery, take the lump sum.
1: That's one to grow on.
3: Dun, dun, dun, dun.
1: Meanwhile, nobody's going to win it within earshot.
6: No. All right, a comedy TV series, believe it or not, loosely based on the fraternity cocaine trafficking ring with Penn State is in development.
1: Yeah.
6: According to Deadline, the project is part of producer-director Alec Berg's overall deal with Netflix. Deadline described the project as a fictional comedy series about a college fraternity drug ring loosely inspired by recent events and allegations. In August, Pennsylvania Attorney General Dave Sunday charged 14 people with participating in a drug trafficking operation involving two fraternities. Sunday said that fraternity pledges were required to cut and bag cocaine as part of their indoctrination. No title, additional cast members, production schedule, or any other details have been announced for the Netflix project, according to Deadline. But Berg, just so you know, is the co-creator of HBO's Barry and executive producer on Silicon Valley. And
1: former Seinfeld writer.
6: Yeah.
1: Alec Berg. Remember they did that one episode they used his name? Mm-mm. He's got a great John Houseman name. Alec Berg.
2: I don't remember that. I like the, when I think of names like that from Seinfeld, I always think of, ooh, Todd Gack.
1: Yeah.
2: I love that name.
1: Todd Gack.
6: All right. Instagram is.
1: Wait, one more thing with Penn State.
6: Yeah.
1: You guys surprised at how little money they made? Relative.
2: What was the number?
6: Yeah, I don't know.
1: $130,000.
2: Oh, that's not it? Enough. That's like barely tuition and books.
1: $130,000. Wouldn't you have thought, given the amount of attention spent on that case, that they busted up $1 million cocaine ring?
6: At the minimum, but also for like the students, like were they good at it or not?
1: No, they were selling it way too cheap, apparently.
2: Was it cheap or they were getting high on their own supply?
1: I don't know about that. I think they got caught very early because it was a brazen drug operation in the middle of the Greek system at Penn State, which is probably in danger of being dismantled at this point. I mean, it's just such a liability. I know my fraternity at Penn State got kicked off campus a long time ago.
2: How long after you graduated?
1: Well, when I was there, we lost the house for a year.
2: Which is the first sign.
6: Did you guys do?
1: We had kegs at a party. Oh. You're not allowed to have kegs.
6: Well, geez.
1: It was too. You had to have cans. Just stupid.
6: Oh, right.
2: Officer, have you not seen the movies? We're kind of supposed to do this.
1: But that was a campus thing. They didn't let you have kegs. And then we had repeated violations. And then after, so we lost it for a year. And then after I left, they lost it in the early 2000s for like being idiots. Like complete idiots. They deserve to lose the house.
6: Yeah.
1: Yeah. So
5: I just think when you put a lot of people together and social media, bad things can happen.
6: A little bit.
5: Yeah. I don't know. When I was there, it was just hilarious. It was a bunch of dudes who were actually pretty good at school, but they were just morons. And coming from an all-boys school, I was just used to being around a bunch of meatheads all the time. And I don't know. There was nothing nefarious about it. People smoked weed. That was about it, you know?
2: Yeah, I wonder when the shift happened.
5: I don't know. I mean, there was always illicit drugs everywhere, you know, yeah. All the time. It's just, if you don't know about it, that's good.
2: I wonder when it turned into a brazen cocaine operation.
5: Well, that one, I mean, they were like locking the kids' like feet together with handcuffs and stuff so they couldn't go anywhere. Like it was Denzel Washington in American Gangster. It's like, dude, he's an econ major. He's not going anywhere.
2: Yeah, right.
6: All right, Instagram is out with a new premium feature. It's Instagram Plus. It would cost you $3.99 a month. It comes with a new story rewatch count feature, among many other things, that shows how many times your story was replayed, while the search viewer sheet lets you check if a specific person saw your post. So it's stalking provided
5: by Instagram. Yeah, that's what it sounds like. Yeah, it's nice.
6: $3.99 isn't a lot.
2: For peace of mind.
6: Come on.
2: To see if they're watching, if they're still paying attention, or if they're just so happy that they forgot all about you.
5: What if, what can it do for somebody who is the stalkee? Like, you are looking for the stalker there. That's helpful for the...
2: Yeah.
5: Yeah, like...
2: Oh, what about for all the creeps out there?
5: What about the people? Yeah. What about offering protection so that person... Who will stand up? First, they came for the creeps, and I said nothing, which was strange.
2: Because I was... Right. Yeah, then you have to buy Instagram Plus, which blocks the use of Instagram Plus.
5: Exactly.
2: And that's $40.
5: For you creeps out there, we have a special feature.
6: An apartment once lived in by Kurt Cobain is now available for booking on Airbnb. The Nirvana singer lived in the one-bed, one-bath apartment in Olympia, Washington from 1989 to 1991. The Olympia Historical Society says that Cobain wrote about 75% of his lifetime output in the home, which was built in 1914.
5: Cool.
6: Now you can live there and see if you get inspired.
5: Is it in Aberdeen?
6: No, Olympia.
5: Olympia, okay.
6: Yeah.
5: I thought he was from Aberdeen for some reason. I don't know, man. I rewatched Montage of Heck recently, and it's kind of disturbing.
6: Kind of.
5: I mean, beyond disturbing.
6: No, it's super disturbing.
5: Yeah, his childhood was messed up.
6: Well, and he felt alone perpetually.
5: There's one part in particular that is, they could have left it out. And I hope it's the lowest point of Cobain's life prior to the drug abuse. But it's not.
6: Okay.
5: For moms.
6: All right. I was going to say that. I must
2: not for mom.
6: I must like let that slip out of my
5: brain.
6: You did.
5: You did, because I did too. And then I rewatch it and I was like, I forgot about this.
6: Okay.
5: It is like it details his first
6: interaction.
5: Yes.
6: Oh, wait.
5: Don't.
6: I'm not going to say anything.
5: Just don't go there. Yeah. No, I'm saying don't think about it. Do yourself a favor.
6: Don't think about it.
2: This is not the most aesthetically pleasing Airbnb. It's real small. Wood paneling.
6: And there's like, you know, no sign of Nirvana-ing in there.
2: No, they like put a Strat in there in the corner.
5: Yeah, I don't know. I don't know. Is there anybody or any record that you would want to feel that close to that you'd be like, oh my God, I'm definitely staying there? Like the Beatles?
2: If I could stay in the basement of Big Pink, I would do that.
5: Yeah, okay, all right.
2: Right?
5: The band's house in Woodstock, New York, where
2: that would be sick.
5: Bob Dylan famously recorded basement tapes with them. And then, of course, they went on to record music from the Big Pink based on the Big Pink house.
2: Maybe there.
5: Yeah, it's still pink. It's up there, and it's still pink. And has the big yard. It looks rad. That's like, there's two places I always dream that I could live, except that I'd be completely alone. And Pacific Northwest is definitely one of them, but not like Kurt Cobain, Pacific Northwest. Like Bay Area or Pacific Northwest. Real close is Woodstock, New York, though. Woodstock is so awesome. Hudson Valley stuff is awesome too. Yeah, I mean, you know, it's you're kind of in the middle of nowhere there. You know, it's a small community, I think. You know, but tons of weirdos.
2: Yeah,
5: just lots and lots of weirdos and weirdos with money.
2: Oh yeah,
5: you know what I mean?
2: Okay, yeah.
5: So eclectic people abound, and I think that that is both fun and completely aggravating. You know. But no worse than being in an HOA where they're like...
2: Right. Everybody knows your business.
5: Yeah. No Christmas ornaments up until December 10th. That kind of stuff.
6: Get that in my neighborhood is one part of the neighborhood is HOA and then the other part isn't. But the part that isn't still has to pay into the HOA.
2: Oh, that's ridiculous.
5: That's absolutely ridiculous.
6: Not at a regular clip like the other people do, but you still have to like give them a little sop.
2: It's a shakedown.
5: That's a total BS.
6: That's what I think.
5: Total BS.
2: You're not in that part.
6: I'm in the part that has to give them a little scratch.
5: Yeah.
2: Okay.
5: You are getting sopranoed.
6: I think so, too. They're getting their grass cut, and they're getting, like, you know, maintenance and things like that. I'm just up here just twisting in the wind.
5: Paying for the privilege of living next to an HOA.
6: I'm saying. Come on.
5: It's BS.
6: All right. Tom Cruise has gone viral after unexpectedly checking on a woman that he thought was in distress while passing by a break room. The woman was actually crouched down and doom scrolling on her phone when Cruise just stopped in to ask if she was all right. Video captured the whole thing. It showed the woman very stunned to look up and see Tom Cruise, and she couldn't really speak during the surprise encounter. They shared a quick fist bump before Cruise continued on his merry way.
5: Very performative, if you ask me. Everything he does is, but like, it was a college?
6: It doesn't say. It says in a break room?
5: Yeah.
6: What's he doing that he's near
5: I think he was walking
6: room.
5: Through college, and I can't remember why. I don't know if he was speaking or what it was. Because I saw this on social media the other day, and he stops because there's somebody is like by themselves in a room looking like to me like they're studying, and he's like, hold on a minute. I'm getting the vibes that this person may, in fact, need me to intervene.
6: No.
5: Scientologist Tom Cruise.
6: Yes.
5: Excuse me. Hi. Are you well? Can Xenu help you?
2: Okay.
5: Are your thetans in concert?
2: I'm here for you, Tom Cruise. Yeah, this woman is clearly reading.
5: Yeah, right?
2: How you doing? Oh, it's so weird. He taps her on the shoulder.
5: This is where the cameras are, right, guys?
6: Yeah.
2: Right. Yeah, right.
6: Well, that's the thing is the angle of it is so like, hey, there's a camera in there.
5: Yeah.
6: Go surprise her.
5: It just, you know, like a lot of what he does, performative. Did you see any clips of him on the Kelce's podcast?
6: He actually seemed, I only saw clips, but like kind of seemed like he was lively and kind of fun. Well, but I don't know what the rest of it was like.
5: I saw a 5-minute clip where he was talking about making film, and it was so pedantic and over their heads, and he knew that, but it did not stop them. You know what I mean? It did not stop him, and they're going, and
6: it was like Happy Gilmore.
5: Yeah, that's kind of what it is. Like, you know, when you talk to a dog, but you're just being like regular tone, and they're just like, "Am I getting yelled at, or something good about to happen?" That's kind of what the Kelce's were doing. They were looking at Tom like, "There's words, but I'm not sure about what they're saying," and he just wouldn't stop. And if you go back to the films of Cecil B. DeMille, you know, like you could have just gone squirrel and you know, one of them would have jumped. Anyways, Tom Cruise, crazy person, but really one of my favorites.
6: We will wrap with this. Eric Clapton's guitars have fetched significant amounts at auctions, with one of his SG guitars selling for over $3 million and his cherry red 1964 Gibson ES-335 selling for $847,000 in 2004. Clapton's black Fender Stratocaster Blackie sold for $959 million in 2004, which makes it the most expensive guitar ever sold at auction at the time. Clapton told Guitar Center in an interview that he made a big, big mistake parting with Blackie. He admits that it was for a worthwhile cause. He said, while the auction was going on, I had to constantly keep reminding myself, this is your purpose. You're an alcoholic. And if you don't stay sober, you won't be able to help other alcoholics achieve sobriety. And that was the purpose of selling the guitar.
5: Hmm.
6: So, like, when he does these auctions, it usually supports his Crossroads Center.
5: Right.
6: And so I think that that, you know, just element of substance abuse is like he was telling himself, like, that was part of recovery.
5: And he didn't need to. He was just confused.
6: Yeah, I don't think he had to get rid of the
5: Blackie.
6: Well, it's like not only just because, like, monetarily, like, you don't know what it's going to fetch anyway, but it meant something to him.
5: Yeah.
6: You know?
5: Yeah. I think Clapton's going to be okay. But,
6: yeah. Right.
5: But I get it. I do. I had a buddy who worked with someone down in Antigua where that is, where the Crossroads thing is. He's like he is a deity down there.
6: Clapton?
5: Yeah. Yeah, that center helps a lot of people.
6: I'm sure it does.
5: Yeah.
6: Yeah, I'm sure it does. Have you ever gotten rid of an instrument that you immediately regretted?
5: No. Anytime I get rid of an instrument and I'm about to do a purge, I am so glad I did. I don't know why I've held on to some of the things I've held on to, and it's mostly like t-shirts that, you know what I mean? Where I'm like, I don't wear this anymore, but it reminds me of a time. And I have guitars that I just don't play, that someone would play, so I need to get rid of them. But I like them all. I just don't play them enough.
6: I have too many, and I play two of them.
5: Exactly.
6: But I also, like, same thing. I can't, like, really part with any of them. I've bought guitars from people who then had the remorse from selling it, and then they'd contact me, and they'd be like, hey, I just sold you that, like, LTD. And,
5: oh,
6: like,
5: no kidding?
6: I really want that back. Like, I really love that guitar. And I've always been like, no.
5: I'm teaching you a lesson right now.
6: It just is. It's like, I'm sorry, because, like, now I like it too, and now we have a problem.
5: Right.
6: Like, I've been playing it regularly, so I'm sorry you made a bad choice. But
2: I drove to Greensburg to meet you. It's fine now.
6: Right. All right, areas of morning fog, so be careful out there. It was actually a lot foggier than I expected. So not great visibility. Otherwise, it's going to be partly sunny today, high of 77.
5: All right, Mike Pursuta on the way. My computer's frozen, so cool. I'm not sure if we're going to be able to do it. Okay, there it goes now. Okay, great.
6: Yeah.
5: Mike will be in just a little bit, getting you ready for tomorrow night. Steelers and the Browns, Thursday night football right here on your radio home of the Steelers. DVE, Mr. Wednesday on the way. Merrill Hodge, PFT commenter. Mark Madden, we give away this week's Humpy Award. Stick around, DVE.
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6: 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The Steelers secondary is confused and uncertain heading into Thursday's visit to Cleveland, and it's got more to do than just the status of Joey Porter. Cornerback / slot corner / safety Jalen Ramsey yesterday told the media he's got a broken wrist and he had a cast on his right wrist to prove it, and he doesn't know if he's going to play.
26: That's all I can give you, I think.
6: Let's try that one more time.
26: We'll see. That's all I can give you, I think.
5: I like when he said it's a real injury.
6: Yeah.
5: Who could he have been referring to there?
6: He's going to play if he can, but doesn't know if he'll be able to on a couple of levels.
26: Of course I'm going to try to. But, you know, I got to be able to protect it, obviously. It's not like it's a real injury, broken wrist. So it's not like I can't really do anything about it. You know what I mean? So it's just going to be about seeing if I'm able to protect it and also still be myself in a good enough capacity where I feel like if I go out there, I won't be letting any of my teammates down.
5: Not great news.
6: No, especially when a possible replacement at slot corner, Brandon Echols, is listed as limited with a concussion.
5: Not great news.
6: They may have to get creative. I would assume Ramsey's going to play.
5: Just have a bandaged up paw. Yeah, he'll just have a club.
6: Wildly competitive, and that is the kind of thing you can protect.
5: It takes away your hand, though.
16: Might not get a pick.
5: Yeah.
6: And, you know, tackling might be a challenge, although he can probably knock people down.
5: He can knock people down, and he can knock the ball down.
6: Would that be a better option?
5: I'd love to see him get a club interception. Just look like a seal catching the ball.
6: Would that be a better option at slot corner, for example, than Danico Slaughter, who has played 15 snaps on special teams in the first three games based off of practice squad promotions? They would have to put him on the active roster, by the way, because he's had his three promotions. They can't do that game day thing again.
16: And we're one game away from Deshaun Elliott being eligible.
6: One game away.
16: Yeah.
6: But I don't think he'd be a slot corner option either. Otherwise,
16: he'd be another guy.
6: Go for the other team's slot corner on your fantasy league team, because he's going to get a lot of passes. Echols, another walkthrough yesterday. Mike McCarthy said they are going to actually have a practice today. They're easing into
5: this. I would have done the practice yesterday and the walkthrough today. But
6: yeah, Browns are doing it the same way. I don't know what they're doing today, but they're walking through. Maybe it's going to be a flag game on Thursday night.
5: Browns is a perp walk.
6: It could be like History of the World, the big chess game where just live humans move.
5: Yeah, I like it.
6: You know, guy goes in motion, defensive guy follows, then you just each take. It's different. Things are different.
5: Things are different in the NFL. It's a long season, Mike. It's a long season.
6: Cleveland's got a lot of injury concerns as well. Cornerback Tyson Campbell, who didn't play last Sunday against Carolina, limited with a knee. Charlie Batch always says, if you didn't play in the previous game, you're not going to play in the Thursday night game.
5: Yes.
6: Safety Grant, Delpit shoulder limited. Guard Titus Howard, limited knee. Boy, if Howard can't play, I don't know who's going to false start three times for Cleveland.
2: He's their guy.
6: He had a tough one against Carolina. Elton Jenkins, center, also dealing with a concussion. And guard Tevin Jenkins, who didn't play against Carolina, replaced by a rookie, limited. It's only week four.
5: I know.
6: Yeah. And already it's...
5: Is it because they're not hitting as much, or...
6: I don't know, but
5: it's... Is it proof positive that they shouldn't be hitting more?
6: The war of attrition is already well underway.
5: These guys are just monsters now. The league is different. These are monsters. Every single one of them. Even the guys that stink are monsters. Yeah.
6: So you cobble together what you got and hope for the best. Steelers at the Browns Thursday night. Penguins open up tonight, 7:30 in Philadelphia against the Flyers. That's one of three NHL games on tap tonight. Is that me or you?
5: That was me, accidental.
6: Oh, okay. Four games last night. The Canadiens beat the Maple Leafs 3-2. The Bruins beat the Rangers 3-0. Canucks 6, Oilers 5, and Golden Knights 5, Blackhawks 2. And in the baseball playoffs, the Braves, White Sox, Yankees, and Padres all secured Game 1 victories. Atlanta beating Philly 5-3. Chicago 6-3 over Houston. 9-0 Yankees over the Sox. And the Padres beat the Cubs 8-0.
5: 9-0.
6: 9-0. No Aaron Judge.
5: 8-0 Padres over Cubs.
6: Yeah.
5: Wow. Brutal.
6: I didn't watch any of it.
5: I didn't either.
6: Although my day was totally screwed up by the Steelers' schedule because they did their walkthrough late afternoon.
5: Well, because yesterday was Thursday.
6: For some reason. And our locker room access was at 5:15 to 6 o'clock. And Joey Porter Jr. did the Springsteen thing. As I was walking in, he was walking out. Last week, he was everybody's best friend in the media, and he gave that nice press conference where he said, I want to play, and I don't want to be traded.
5: Yeah.
6: I haven't looked for a second. And yesterday, he ducked his media responsibilities.
5: What to make of that?
6: I can't be good. I've stopped trying to make anything out of it. He's been a full walkthrough participant for two straight days. Today, they're supposed to actually practice. If he's full go there... There shouldn't be any reason why he does not play Thursday
5: night. With the hurt, Jalen Ramsey especially.
2: Ugh.
5: They're going to need as much help as they can get in the secondary.
6: Yeah, maybe slide Samuel in, or if Porter doesn't play and Everett plays. Thank God they're not playing a team that can actually consistently pass the ball well.
5: Mm-hmm. Well,
6: but
5: that might be turning around.
6: Cleveland is volatile, though. I mean, Watson has an arm. He's got two rookie receivers who are capable, you know, very capable. And just haven't consistently got it going yet. But, you know, Thursday night's another night.
5: All right, packed show for you today. Merrill Hodge,
7: next
5: hour. PFT commenter in the 8 o'clock hour. Mark Madden, 9:45. And Mr. Wednesday. Jeff Conkle coming in the studio after the break. Abby, you'll have your news coming up at the top of the hour.
7: So we'll talk about some of the stunt food that's coming to PPG Paints Arena for this upcoming pen season. And apparently handwriting is so bad, some kids can't even hold a pencil.
5: Don't forget, Steelers-Browns, Thursday night, right here. Your radio home of the Steelers, 8:15 kickoff on DVE.
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1: You shake at his touch.

0: morning.
1: A little foggy.
0: Yeah, it's a foggy morning. That's a good fog theme this morning. How the fog are you?
2: I'm doing good. On Monday, my wife and I celebrated our 14th wedding anniversary.
3: Which,
2: who would have thought we ever would have made it
0: so Wednesday.
2: Far. Yes, that's
0: made
2: right.
0: Made it 2 weeks.
2: Unbelievable. Yeah. It's just so crazy to think about it. And, you know, whenever you have, I'm of the opinion that I only have two good gift ideas the entire year for my wife. Mm-hmm. And they get swallowed up by Christmas and birthday. So anniversary, you start scrambling. But luckily, we're at the stage of anniversary where she just wants administrative things completed around the house. Mm-hmm. So all I did was, you know, the bathroom remodel I've been working on for these 7 months. I put the final bead of caulking on. We cut the ribbon on the bathroom, and I installed the landscape lighting. That was the romantic gesture that she had wanted the entire time. So yeah, it's all blocking and tackling, basically.
0: That's fantastic, though. I mean, you know, Gardell has that one joke about it, like, in order to get his wife in the mood.
2: It's one of my favorite jokes. Who wants new floors?
0: Yeah,
2: it's
0: exactly.
2: Absolutely 100% true at this point. But after 14 years, we started doing a little bit of a declassification of the dossier. Like, hey, why is this working? Working so well. And we came to the conclusion that we were like, forget all the other accoutrements. We fight well.
0: That's important.
2: We are really good fighters. We have a system of how we get emotionally damaged, and then we retreat to our corners and we assess, okay, what did we do wrong? All this kind of thing. But we have had some absolute epic nothing burger fights. Mm-hmm. These are fights that are actually fully tilt about nothing really, but
0: that's when you live together, especially.
2: Yes.
0: But, you know, like, it's not like being in a relationship. Those like aren't as prevalent. It's when you're married and you're in the same household that the nothing burger fights come up.
2: Do you want to know the biggest nothing burger fight that we ever had? Was we went to go play tennis one time, just nice summer day, playing tennis. Everything's going fine. And as we're walking back, I was like, I wonder if they make tennis balls in any other colors. Like, I wonder if they make them in like red or blue or green. And she goes, it is green. I was like, a tennis ball? And she's like, yeah, it's green. I'm like, I'm holding a tennis ball, it's not green, it's yellow. She's like, it's green.
3: Oh wow.
2: And that sparked off, I'm not joking, a dig your heels in. We didn't talk to each other for 3 days over this fight. And I was bringing it up. I was telling her, I was like, hey, I'm probably going to talk about some fights that we've had on the radio. Is that okay? I was like, I'm probably going to bring up the tennis ball thing. And we started fighting again about it last night.
0: What color does she think Big Bird is?
2: Yellow.
0: But she thinks a tennis ball is green.
2: I'm telling you, this debate.
0: There are some tennis balls that have a greenish hue. I will say that.
3: I think that that's true. It's like it's like an electric yellow that's just electric enough to be green.
4: It says here, a tennis ball is optic yellow, a fluorescent yellow-green shade standardized by the International Tennis Federation.
2: Well, this, I think, is why we got into...
4: Yellow-green.
2: Yellow-green. So it's right on the border, supposedly. But if she's listening, I just want you to hear that. But I win. But I think what all those fights are always about something. And I thought she was like gaslighting me like the whole time. I was just like, what are you talking? Cause I'm a little colorblind. I was like, I think I know that it's yellow. One time, our second biggest fight ever was because I had apologized about something and I was walking away and it dawned on me that I was like, I think this is like my 275th apology and to her one.
3: Oh, yeah.
2: The apology ratio was way off, way off in our house. So I retracted that apology.
0: Smart.
2: And then I was like, first of all, I'm smart. I go, first of all, your one apology is only like two half apologies. She doesn't, she'll sometimes apologize, but it's always like, I'm sorry you misheard me and did the wrong thing. I'm like, that's not an apology. That's you saying I'm a dip. Oh, I'm a sore right there.
0: Yeah.
2: But a jacket. So sometimes you have to dig your heels in and like sometimes you just need a win. And our third biggest fight was in the Home Depot parking lot. If we were doing
4: a great place to have a fight.
3: Classic.
0: I think you have to take a number.
2: That's true. Yeah, they should
4: just have a divorce attorney there. Yeah.
2: Right there next to the pro desk.
0: Yeah.
2: So we're remodeling our kitchen, which if you can get through any kind of home remodel project with your spouse, you can do it. If you can get through that tense, everybody's got power tools, sharp objects, like things can go wrong very, very easily. So I'm already probably stressed out about this, but we're putting floors in the kitchen and we have to run out one night to get one piece of plywood. She has a Nissan Rogue. She's like, what are we going to do with this piece of plywood? They're like 4 feet by 8 feet. I was like, it'll fit. So we get in the Home Depot and we're looking at this thing. We throw it up in the cart. She goes, this is not going to fit. You need to get somebody to cut this thing right now. I was like, no, it's going to fit. So now immediately the burblings of an argument are starting. She doesn't trust my judgment. She doesn't think I know what I'm doing. I'm going to tell you. So I load up the thing. We go out. It's 40 degrees. It's pouring down rain. As I'm approaching the car, I in my head go, ah, crap. It is not going to fit. There's no freaking way it's going to fit. But I wasn't going to lose this one.
3: No.
2: I open the hatch. I jam this piece of plywood in there. It somehow fits widthwise, but lengthwise, it's sticking out 2/3 of the way. She's a hatchback. Can't close it. So I'm looking at her. She goes, get back in there. You were wrong. Get back in there. You're going to get another man to go cut this thing.
0: Yeah.
2: Yeah. So now, this is the thing.
0: Jeff Conko miscalculate.
2: I climb in the back of the Nissan Rogue. It's pouring down rain. It's 40 degrees out. I say, here's what's going to happen. I'm going to ride in the back.

0: are always about, like, those fights are always about something. And typically, it's always been, like, the problem I have in my relationship is my wife is, like, I have a very artistic sensitivity and temperament. So mm-hmm. I can get clouded very easily. But I think that I'm right. And I know, though, deep down that she's probably got a better sense of perception about what's going on. But I just have, I'm stubborn like that, and I have to dig my heels in. Yeah.
1: Mr. Wednesday, I'm still waiting for the book.
0: Yeah.
1: Mr. Wednesday's book on marriage. Telling you, it would be a bestseller. It would be a Pittsburgh Post-Gazette bestseller.
0: I'd really have to think about that. And obviously, I'd have to have my wife write a rebuttal and a foreword to be like,
2: well,
0: listen,
2: she writes the whole book. Yeah.
0: She should do the footnotes. Every time I say something, she'd be like, that's not how this actually happened. Here's what actually happened. Yeah.
1: The accompanying book. This is how you double sales, Jeff.
0: The study guide.
1: That's right. Mr. Wednesday, Jeff Conkley. You got any shows coming up?
0: Yeah, October 30th, right before Halloween. If you kind of want to get a little Halloween pregame, I think I'm trying to remember if we've had Trevor Austin either on the show or on any of the, I think he's been on some of the local stages, but he's headlining the Improv. I'm going to be down there with him. There's like costume contests. He's given away cash for all sorts of like different types of costume awards and everything like that. So if you want to go down and like have a little bit of fun pre-Halloween, pre the big dance, go down to the Pittsburgh Improv on the Friday before Halloween.
1: Good deal. All right, Abby's got your news next.
3: We'll start with all of the stunt food that's coming to PPG Paints Arena for this upcoming Penn season.
1: All right, good deal. We've got Merrill Hodge, PFT, Mark Madden, and more on the way.
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1: It's the DVE Morning Show. Randy Bauman, along with Abby Krisner. Ted Whistler, our buddy, Mr. Wednesday, Jeff Conkle, hanging out live in studio this morning. We've got Merrill Hodge on the way for you. We've got Mark Madden. We've got PFT Commenter. And a reminder that tomorrow night at Steelers-Browns Thursday Night Football, battle for first place in the AFC North. That means 3 o'clock. Tyson will kick off the pregame activities. The Steelers tailgate, then countdown to kickoff, 4 p.m. with Tom Hoffman and Matt Williamson. Pursuit of Cranks Up Network. He always cranking that network. Bob Labriola and Dulac join him 6 o'clock. And then 8:15, it's the kickoff with the voice of the Steelers, Rob King, Max Starks, Missy Matthews on your home of the Steelers, and the best Steelers coverage, DVE. And Abby, you've got a huge event tomorrow night in conjunction with that Thursday night football matchup.
2: Yeah, this is going to be fun. And a reminder, it is free. You just got to register and let us know you're coming at eventbrite.com. Search Oh Mama. So we'll be right across the street from Stage AE at Jason Aldean's Kitchen and Bar. Doors at 5:30. And it's going to be myself along with Charlotte Hayward, who's the mom of Cam Hayward. She's also the executive director of Hayward House Foundation. We'll have Melinda Calazzi, who is the CEO of Women Who Rock, with a panel of other women who are, again, very accomplished in their career, some of them CEOs and some of them balancing motherhood. So there's a nice, discussion ahead of our watch party. So you get a little bit of everything. And last year it was almost like a mixer kind of feeling too, because I think a lot of people who are coming up in their career want to learn something from people who have done it.
1: Right.
2: And so that was a really cool component. So panel first, Melinda Calazzi will perform. We'll watch Steelers Browns.
1: Very cool.
2: Yeah.
3: If you're a woman in business and you want to expense a bar tab, go to this event. It makes perfect sense.
2: Now you're talking. See, and that's working smarter, not harder. All right. 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Foggy this morning, otherwise partly sunny, high of 77. You were just driving in. Was it still foggy?
3: Oh, it's brutal.
1: And these have really another bad name when it's that thick. Like, that's not just fog.
2: It's the mist.
1: There's some, there's some dangerous situations out there this morning with that fog, so be careful, especially before the sun has come up. When it was dark, it was dark and foggy.
3: Well, plus I'm driving in, and you know how your windows condensate like overnight? I forgot to wipe them off, so I realized like I have blind spot, all you can, when you can only see out of your windshield, that is a weird feeling. Also they would kept fogging up, so you might have to roll with your windows down a little bit out there.
2: Okay, the Penguinator and many other new items will be available at PPG Paints Arena for the 2026-27 hockey season that kicks off tonight as the Penguins travel to Philadelphia to play the Flyers. But Aramark Sports and Entertainment announced new enhancements to the fan experience across its 7 area partner venues, focusing on local customization and premium offerings. But let's focus on all the things that are going to be actually available for Penguin season. So I mentioned the Penguinator.
1: That sounds like a sentence. That sounds like the answer to the question, what happened to the goldfish?
2: The Penguinator.
3: It also sounds like it may be a sandwich comprised of penguin meat. Which is also true too.
4: It's like ostrich. It's lean. Very lean.
1: They don't fly, so they don't,
2: The Penguinator is a sandwich which contains turkey, roast beef, ham, provolone, cheddar, pierogies, mozzarella sticks, waffle fries, lettuce, tomato, roasted garlic ranch, and herb Italian bread. Why?
3: I need a picture because dimensionally I'm having a tough time figuring out how this fits in your gullet.
1: You have to be a pelican to eat this.
3: Yeah, yeah. It comes with a sledgehammer that you smash it once just so you can roll it up and eat
1: it. I just don't understand how people eat like that at a game. Like, that's stunt eating.
2: It is. And that's, to me, that doesn't make the game fun to be deeply uncomfortable and like emotionally regretful the whole time.
3: Emotionally regretful.
4: Kill me.
1: That's fun though when you watch TV and then there's like a commercial for like, one of those old Sally Struthers commercials. Then it goes back to the Penguins game. And there's some guy from Dormont with a 5-story sandwich and he's like just letting it fall off the sides of the plate.
4: 2-1 Pens, and look at this slob. Look at this grotesque living tribute to American excess.
3: That's right, folks. He's dangling roast beef into his mouth. Dangling roast beef.
2: Also on the menu, a meatball cone. Italian meatballs, house marinara, shredded mozzarella, Parmesan crusted bread cone. And then apparently there's also crispy fried Parmesan ravioli that you can get too.
5: That kind of sounds good. I mean, that all sounds delicious, but
2: it does, but
5: it's not a lot. It's a lot for a game.
2: It's not fun when you're done. That's what I will say.
3: I want a soft pretzel. That's all. I want a soft pretzel with even. How about we work on the salt distribution of our soft pretzels?
2: Amen.
3: You ever get a clunker of a soft pretzel?
2: Hell yeah, most of the time.
3: No granules of salt on there.
5: Gotta have those big kernels of salt.
3: Yeah. At least give me more salt, and I could flake it off, you know, to my pleasure. But don't give me no salt.
2: The Uncrustable Monte Cristo sandwich features tavern ham. What's different about tavern ham than regular ham?
3: They use it to wipe up the bar.
2: Yeah, all right, that makes sense. That has tavern ham, smoked turkey, and Swiss cheese served on funnel cake battered strawberry Uncrustables with powdered sugar.
5: When it said Uncrustable, I thought it was going to be like filled with, not have peanut butter and jelly elements to it. I thought it was going to be like almost like a Hot Pocket. You know what I mean?
2: That's.
4: I was worried that it was going to be what it was. Because that is the style now. Making the buns dumb things.
5: Yeah.
2: Yes.
4: Like donut buns.
5: Right. Don't call me that anymore.
4: Well,
3: stop eating donuts.
4: Stop being so alluring, Randy.
3: Quit powdering them.
5: Did you eat powdered donuts with apple cider?
2: Oh, God, it's coming up again.
3: What?
5: When you had apple cider as a kid around fall, you never had powdered donuts with them?
3: No.
5: They give you two kinds of donuts with apple cider. You get cinnamon donuts and you get the powdered donuts. Not a thing for you.
3: I don't know why cinnamon donuts does seem like you just creak the door open somewhere in there, but I can't remember it with any volition.
5: We can move on.
3: Yeah.
2: And yet we can't. There's also going to be a gluten-free rustic turkey sandwich featuring shaved smoked turkey, aged cheddar, mixed greens, roasted tomatoes, Cool Ranch aioli on a gluten-free multi-grain
3: After what you just
2: blend.
3: Said, adding mixed greens to anything is just spitting in the face. Give me a break. Why not just go full beaties on everybody and just, you know, take the mixed greens and, you know, I don't know. Make them Jolly Ranchers or something. Like, what else could you add to this thing?
5: You're going to need to poop this out, and we're here to help.
2: I don't understand wanting to eat that and then sit through the game. Like, I was at a brewery last weekend where, like, there was this thing of nachos, and just the way that it sounded on the menu, it's like, that sounds amazing. Let's do it. And it ruined the night.
3: Yeah.
2: Because it was great. But it was like heavy, heavy nachos. And then you get done and a couple of beers and you're like, I want to go home.
3: For older Penguin fans, like, you can feel that the crowds are not as lively, especially during weekday games. And it's partially because of the phone. Everyone's checking fantasy hockey or fantasy football while the plays are going on. Yeah. The other is that they're all basking in their own insulin. Like, all that's happened is that they're just full. They're like satiated to the level of like a Roman emperor. Like, bring me tavern ham from Spain and wagyu beef from Eastern Orient. Bring me my opium pipe also.
5: It's third down.
2: All right, well, you're going to need this then to exercise it all off. You've probably heard of Pilates, but what about Brolotties? That name might not catch on. Yeah. But it's men-only Pilates classes.
4: Finally.
2: Which are popping up.
3: Yes, we've been asking for that.
2: They're popping up all across the country. Funny part is a lot of guys say that they didn't think Pilates would be challenging.
3: Dude.
2: Because it's mostly
5: so
2: for women.
5: So hard.
2: But yeah, once you get into it. You get on the reformer, which I've never done Pilates on a machine, but apparently
5: it's hard.
2: That really gets you going.
5: It does. It's difficult.
3: Yeah, it looks like those machines look like old Nordic tracks.
5: They do.
3: You know, like the ski Nordic. I don't even know what, like, that's the intimidating part is just laying down. So you're like, do I straddle this or what do I hook my ankles into?
5: They look like they're from an old Russian hospital in the 80s.
3: Yeah, right.
5: Get on the track.
4: Straightening
3: this
4: board.
3: This is the leech treadmill.
5: Yeah.
3: Get on.
2: I've found that most workouts that are like a more isometric this way are so much harder. But I also feel like there's like kind of a movement to getting into that instead of like just ripping like the heaviest weights you can.
5: Well, ripping is part of Pilates.
3: There's a lot of spread eagle going on.
5: There is so many.
2: Not on your flexibility.
5: Women also fart. And I'm saying, and you think yoga, like you think yoga classes have lots of farting. Like Pilates is literally jostled, like just working your core elements. And it's just, you're just pushing everything out. And so there is constant.
3: You ever signed up for a workout class? Like, you know, there's always like kind of like feminine feeling workout classes like Pilates. And I one time went to a spin class and was like, yeah, like this is going to be real hard. Like 7 minutes in, yeah. I like had that. I was like, I quit. I can't go up another hill.
5: You like that person that soiled themselves over in that one race?
3: Oh yeah, and just kept.
5: It's okay, you're allowed to keep going here.
3: No, it's fine. I didn't stand akimbo over the deadlifting platform.
2: I'd like to get back to it. At one point, there's like a pure bar, like chain.
3: Yeah, yeah.
2: And it's like, I kind of was like, oh, that sounds kind of fun. Little ballet? No, there's no ballet. There's none of that. It's just like tiny little movements and you're like shaking, holding a 2 pound weight and going like, what's happening?
3: The instep of your foot is curling like the Wicked Witch of the East, yeah. Like back under from a cramp.
2: Exactly. Apparently with this bro Lotties, like even bodybuilders have been humbled by how hard it is. But it's important here because guys want to be with other guys in a more relaxed atmosphere. They don't want to be around women and doing these isometric type workouts and, you know, basically failing at them.
3: Well, it's also the attire. When you're laying flat on your back, you need the right gym shorts, because if you have kind of loose, floppy gym shorts, if you're laying down on any kind of situation, doing crunches, Pilates machine, those shorts just kind of fall as gravity may, and you got to be prepared for that.
4: You need a little compression, Jeff.
3: You need some compression, a little compression.
2: All right. People take their privacy seriously, which is why many people hate Flock surveillance cameras. And it's also why the CEO of Flock, who's a guy named Garrett Langley, has his own.
5: I really
2: own...
5: wanted him to be named Flock.
2: I know. Garrett Flock.
4: Mike Flock.
2: he has his own home blurred on Google Maps Street View.
5: Convenient.
2: Yeah, pretty funny. But it's one thing to be upset. It's another to get petty revenge. People online have been apparently labeling Langley's home as a public toilet on maps. So that probably won't last long. It was unverified since it was a user submission. But he's getting doxxed. People are just working off a previously circulated address. But people are dropping, let's say, harmless threats, like it'd be a shame if he gets egged or TP'd on Halloween.
3: I just
5: they're illegal. Like there needs to be a serious discussion.
3: There's
5: about that
3: two things here. One is, I don't know how you work at this company in good faith. Like,
2: you don't.
3: Like who's working here that's saying, "Hey, we're doing a good job, everybody. We're doing a good job." But the other thing is the reaction to it. At this point, haven't we discovered? Like, if you see some, I don't know what the right answer is, but I know that peeing on this guy's bushes out front is not going to make him not want to do it. If anything, it's going to make him be like, oh, I'll show you. I'll put one in every toilet
5: now. You're making a sympathetic figure.
3: Like, I'm not trying to make him a sympathetic figure, but that's just.
5: No. I'm saying if you pee on his lawn, you're doing that, not you.
3: Oh.
5: Like, if you commit crimes against the guy, then all of a sudden
3: I don't know how you get them to stop what they're doing outside of like saying please stop, nobody wants this. But I do know the fact that if you start like vandalizing his house, like he's going to go, human nature would be like, oh, I'll show you a thing or two.
2: Oh yeah.
3: So like, I don't know what to do about that other than say, hey, I think everyone hates this and nobody's asking for it and nobody wants it, so let's stop.
5: Okay, but then the government contracts in the billions are piling up.
3: So somebody does want it. Yeah. It's just not the government, which is us, unfortunately.
5: Right. Well, it's like the data centers. Nobody wants them. They literally vote them down when they are put on the ballot, and they still are like, we're going to put it up anyways.
3: I was just thinking, I was like, boy, did whoever come up with the name data center do a good job threading the needle from a terminology standpoint? Because if they were called surveillance centers, people would be less keen to building them in their local neighborhoods.
5: Well, they're kind of AI guts also, right?
2: Yeah.
5: I mean, there's that too. I'm sorry. Super intelligence.
2: Intelligence. Yeah.
3: Even more concerning.
5: Yeah. Yeah. They should have let Trump rename. I'm sure he'll rename Flock cameras soon enough. to something that he thinks works a little bit better.
6: Freedom camera.
5: Yeah.
6: Freedom like, camera. Like, that's a lock.
5: Yeah, you're right.
2: Well,
5: freedom vision.
2: You can feel so much better now because all of those AI leaders reportedly signed a constitution to police themselves.
5: Oh, well.
3: Oh, so, handshake so you know, agreement.
6: A, yes. And then they also are going to sign a thing that says they're not going to drink at prom.
4: Good dude.
5: Yeah,
4: good
5: dude. That's how they got rid of the mob. They said, Scout's honor, you're going to do this anymore, right?
2: This is morally binding.
5: I swear to God. Never again.
4: You got it.
3: I just envision the Sinister Six, like all of Spider-Man's villains just meeting in a subterranean volcano bunker, just being like, that's what I see as those
5: not
3: guys.
5: Too far off.
3: Yeah.
2: Nope. All right. Finally here, a thank you note written by Angelina Jolie back in 2023 is going viral right now because her handwriting is so hard to read. Mm. She wrote it to a 5-star resort in Greece after her stay while filming the movie Maria. And people are commenting that you have to be older to read it because it's in cursive. I showed it to Tad earlier. It just kind of looks like an EKG.
6: Yeah.
2: Like there's just nothing happening there that makes sense.
6: I got halfway there.
2: I got close.
6: I definitely did not get her signature at all.
2: No, I would never know who that was.
3: Could someone, if you signed something, could anyone tell what it was? Like, me? Is your signature legible? No.
2: Mine is.
3: Mine is illegible.
2: Yeah.
3: Mine looks like a Richter scale.
5: I'm capable of a very legible signature. Most times, it's an R line, B line.
2: Well, like when you're signing at like a grocery store checkout or something like that. I'm like,
6: straight line.
5: Oh, yeah. Yeah, exactly.
6: Yeah. Yeah.
2: There's my finger.
6: I was behind a guy at a coffee shop one time, and he... You know, like the digital pad comes up for your signature. He drew a sun and a tree and like a little person. I'm like, dude, get the hell out of here.
2: Wow.
6: Beat it.
5: It's not an Etch-a-Sketch.
6: Yeah. They're not going to hang like this it. Up.
3: I like
6: back.
3: It. See, that would be one of those things where it tips the balance where it's when I first am annoyed by it and then I start realizing that the fact that I'm annoyed by that makes me a bad person. Yeah. So then I'd be like, oh, okay, this is good.
6: It's got a lot of time.
2: Yeah, it wastes time.
3: Well, you got time.
5: But dude, if you need a coffee, you're jonesing.
6: Yeah.
5: Right? Like,
3: you can wait. How long did that take? 20 seconds?
5: No.
3: He made the world brighter for whoever. Who even sees that?
5: I was just going to say. The computer?
3: Yeah.
5: He made the world brighter for the AI program that verifies
3: their
5: signature.
3: You think that super intelligent computer is not going to remember Johnny, who gave him a little bright of sunshine? He's gonna turn off his flock camera in the toilet first.
5: Do you think the non-binary person working there turned that around and their day was made much better by it?
3: Yeah, that's possible.
6: Cool.
5: No, they're not even looking. Nobody's looking.
2: Well, teachers have bemoaned the state of student writing and have struggled to manage students' complex, largely negative feelings about writing. Across grade levels, educators say that children struggle to write basic sentences. And I'm talking about handwriting. Yeah. I'm not talking about like the actual
5: structure.
2: You know, structure, yeah. So many school leaders saying that they're seeing promising results after they start to change on these evidence-based writing approaches. But in this article that I was pulling about this, there was a occupational therapist that was talking about kindergartners and, you know, first graders that can barely hold a pencil because everything they do is just on a touchscreen. Yeah. So this handwriting is a lost art.
3: Our nuclear punishment for the children that we whip out every so often is... We're gonna take you to a handwriting tutor. No, no, no, no, don't. Yeah, yeah, you're gonna have to work on your handwriting. I can't, no, I don't. All right, I'll clean my room.
2: It's like weird because my daughter is a very talented artist. She can do shading. She can see something. She can draw it. Like, and I love that about her. Her handwriting is bonkers to me.
3: Yeah. I think if you analyzed mine and my older sons, they'd be like, oh, these people are sociopaths. Like they might as well be, we might as well be cutting like letters out of magazines and pasting them onto things.
5: They look like the Zodiac letters to like.
3: Honest to God, it does look like that.
2: Well, areas of fog this morning that will reduce visibility, and it sounds like it's still going on, so be careful out there. Otherwise, it's going to be partly sunny and a high of 77 today.
5: Mr. Wednesday, Jeff Conklin with us this morning and coming up in a few weeks.
3: Yeah, October 30th at the Improv, Trevor Austin costume contest, cash prizes, nice little start to the Halloween weekend. So check us out there.
5: Good deal. All right, Mike Pursuta's got your sports when we come back. Steelers, Browns, the battle for first place in the AFC North Thursday night football right here on DV.
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0: Welcome back to the DVE Morning Show. Here's Mike Prosciutto with three takes that
1: Here
0: resonate.
1: You've been waiting for it. All three of them. Let's go.
30: Take number one. The Browns is the Browns. I'm not big on stats as a precursor to what's likely to happen. I've always believed individual and schematic matchups, if interpreted correctly, can be much more revealing than numbers in forecasting what's about to happen. Nevertheless, there are some statistical trends that demand your attention, trends the Steelers had better be aware of if they aren't already. Those would include the Browns having gone 10-2 all time on Thursday nights at home, including 4 wins against the Steelers in that span. It's inexplicable, but there it is. Thursday night in Cleveland, bad. Take number two, who needs Bernie Kosar? The Browns have also beaten the Steelers 4 consecutive times overall in Cleveland. The winning quarterbacks for Cleveland in those games have been Jacoby Brissett, Jameis Winston, Dorian Thompson-Robinson, and Shedeur Sanders. Those Browns teams have gone 7-10, 11-6, 3-14, and 5-12 in those seasons, while the Steelers have posted records of 9-8, 10-7, 10-7, and wait for it, 10-7 in that span. It shouldn't be happening, but it keeps happening.
1: It's crazy, right?
30: Sanders beat Aaron Rodgers late last December, Sunday, December the 28th, to be exact. So it's not just a Thursday thing. You think the Steelers can't lose to Deshaun Watson? Think again.
1: I definitely think that can happen. And the nervous Steeler fan in me is preparing for that to happen so that I'm not completely shocked.
30: Take number three, one for the record books. It's often suggested those should be thrown out the window when AFC North teams get together. But again, some statistical trends wind up being an exception. Here's one that has stood the test of time a long time. The Steelers have never won a Super Bowl in a season in which they didn't win at Cleveland.
1: That's interesting.
30: There's a lot at stake Thursday night, apparently.
1: Wow. I don't know. I'm not thinking Super Bowl too much. I want a fun, respectable season. And
30: you know,
1: it starts with beating the Browns, though.
30: You know, when Thursday, apparently it's not happening. I got a bonus take for you today since it's Cleveland week.
1: All right. Let's hear it.
30: How will it play out on Thursday night?
1: Does this one need to resonate, or can this one just, like, kick around a little bit?
30: You can take this one for what it's okay. worth. How will the game play out? What will it look like? The Cleveland defense hasn't allowed a passer to throw for 300 yards in 48 consecutive games. And Rodgers hasn't hit that figure in all 19 of his Steelers starts. This one is going to leave a mark.
1: Well, everybody was expecting last Sunday to be a slog. I think the total was low 40s.
30: 42 and a half.
1: So for Thursday night, the total is
30: haven't looked.
1: Probably somewhere around there.
30: 17.
1: But it could go the other way. Jalen Ramsey's, you know, if he plays, it'll be with a club. Joey Porter Jr. status still up in the air. And Deshaun Watson is capable, as much as he is erratic, when he's not, he can hit you for the big play.
30: He is erratically combustible.
1: Yeah.
30: And he's only thrown one pick this year. But against Carolina, he threw a pick six that they just dropped. And he threw another interception in the end zone that got wiped off because of roughing the passer penalty. So, I mean, he can throw it to you. But I'm also thinking, all right, this is going to be his fourth start this year. He's got to be getting more comfortable and kind of remembering how to do this.
1: Mm-hmm.
30: Crazy last 4 or 5 years. I mean, on the field, off the field. What this guy has gone through is not what you want your quarterback to go through if you're expecting.
1: No, but it's my dream that we get the Cleveland fans to boo the hell out of him tomorrow night.
26: It won't take much.
30: I don't think it'll take much, but rewind back to 2020 when Deshaun Watson was.
1: Dream is a strong word.
26: Yeah, right.
1: It's not all I need. It would be nice.
30: Deshaun Watson's last season in Houston, he threw for 4,823 yards, 33 touchdowns, 7 picks. He also ran for 444 yards and 3 scores. And his running right now that's the closest thing to his game that he has rediscovered. From back when he was at the height of his powers. You can sack him, but you got to contain him. Same challenge as Drake May and Joe Burrow in that regard.
26: I'm surprised he's still so mobile after the double Achilles
30: injuries. I am also surprised, but there it is.
26: Saw the stat line. Yards.
30: He can take off and go. That game-winning touchdown drive against Carolina, he had a 21-yard scramble where he just got out of the pocket. I think when the moments get weighty, I think he's going to look to run if that first option isn't there.
26: Okay.
30: They also do some design stuff for him, read options or, you know, keeper sweeps, that kind of thing.
26: If Judkins gets going.
30: And, you know, it was kind of a slog for the Browns against the Panthers, but the last two drives, Watson let him down to get a field goal in the fourth quarter to take the lead and then the touchdown to retake the lead and ultimately win the game. And that was after they gained 8 yards during 3 3 and outs in the third quarter. He's been good late in games. He was good late in the Tampa game that they also won. They got smashed by Jacksonville for openers, but that can happen.
26: Jacksonville might be good.
30: Yeah, and it's really hard for a Northeast team to go down to Florida this time of year and the humidity and all that. But they did survive Tampa. Of course, they had a 2-hour pause.
26: Yeah, that did not benefit the Tampa offense.
30: Yeah, driving for the winning score, driving for the winning score, driving for the winning score. Right. Oh, wait a minute.
26: 2.5 hours.
30: Take 2.5 hours off. Okay, you got 3 downs. Go for it.
26: Yeah,
30: that was a little goofy. But I'm anticipating a typical Steelers-Cleveland wrestling match, rock fight.
1: Yeah.
30: Find a way to get on the right side of it.
1: I hate Thursday night football. 8:15 start on a Thursday night. Just means the weekend starts a little bit early, though, when you're a fan. When your team's playing, Friday, zero productivity day at work.
30: A lot depends on whether your team wins or not.
1: That is true.
30: Because you have a great weekend if your team won.
1: That's a great point.
30: You have a crap weekend if your team.
1: Especially if you lose to the Browns. Like, if you go and play, you know, Kansas City and lose, it's one thing.
30: You almost don't even want to watch the other ball, right?
1: No, it kind of taints the weekend. And nobody wants a tainted weekend.
26: Mm-mm. Well.
30: Jalen Ramsey revealed that he has a broken right wrist yesterday. He was considered limited.
1: It's a real injury.
30: In the walkthrough.
2: It's not a back spasm.
1: Wait.
2: Subtext.
1: He's the one that said it. I thought that was interesting.
30: I couldn't understand exactly what he said.
2: But he said it twice, right?
1: Yeah, he said it's a real injury. Yeah. And there's only one thing he could be alluding to.
30: I can't imagine what that might be.
1: Well, I'm just saying.
2: He's complicit in it.
30: He's
2: part of this.
30: He's writing the plays.
2: Yeah.
30: If that's what's going on, Joey Porter, full participant in the walkthrough again yesterday. They're supposed to practice today. If he's a full participant in the practice today, he's got to play, right?
1: I mean, you would think. You said he ducked the media yesterday. He
30: ducked the media yesterday.
2: Not a good sign.
30: Brandon Echols is still dealing with a concussion. He's limited. Rico Dowdle, toe, did not walk through. Didn't participate in that. But no Jaylen Warren on the practice report. That's encouraging. Browns have 5 starters dealing with stuff, including their center, Elgton Jenkins, who's trying to get through a concussion.
1: All right. We've got Merrill Hodge coming up.
3: Thanks.
1: When we come back from this break, I want to remind you, this week's WDVE Bud Light Game Day Bar of the Week, Gorman's Pub, Sawmill Run Boulevard. 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

0: studio home of the Pittsburgh Steelers. 102.5 DBE Steelers Browns tomorrow night here on the flagship. It's an 8:15 kickoff. 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South Hills Kia has a ride and a price you'll love. Number 33 in your program, number one in your heart. Merrill Hodge, ladies and gentlemen, joining us on the show. Good morning, Merrill.
1: Good morning, everybody.
0: Let's start with the offensive line's performance against the Bengals. The change on the right side with Brock Hoffman and Max Ihonatiour paid immediate dividends. What did you see there?
1: I'm sure I've seen it because I played in this league for nearly a decade. I've studied it for another 30, so I've been around it for 40. I can't remember a team that has transitioned quicker or transformed itself into a different team quicker than what they did against the Bengals. Okay, so I'll get to the offensive line. That right there, that transformation there was, I don't think I've ever seen it. You know, they were fairly inconsistent the last couple weeks. I'm telling you, they didn't block people against Cincinnati. They moved people. I mean, that's what you got to do. If you want to be a championship offense, your offensive line can't just block people. It's got to move people. It's got to take control and move people, especially in the running game. Handle people in the passing game. Handle pressures. I was waiting for a mistake, you know, just because it had so many and there was some inconsistencies and there was no real authority down there. It was just like they were just getting by, you know, and not doing a very good job at getting by. And I'm telling you, Ihonatiour, I'm telling you, that guy's going to be an eraser. He had a couple guys that got upfield on him a little bit, and Aaron had to step under. And that was well over 2 seconds. So, you know, he gave up nothing. He took care of everybody. He's going to be incredible. But as a whole, I could not believe what they did, because those guys up front against Cincinnati are about as best in football you're going to get, and they handled them. They moved them, especially in the running game. You know,
0: McCormick was literally picking up Dexter Lawrence by the leg on a couple.
1: No, I'm telling you, it was. It was like, I was like, holy cow. Like, in a week. I don't know if I've ever seen it. I mean, it was a championship performance. That's how your guys have to play. If you're going to win a Super Bowl, that's how they have to play. I was like, wow, that was impressive. Ihonatiour, I already knew, would be, you know, even training camp, like when he was in there, it was just different. It was like if you ever went to practice when Ben was around, when they used to practice without him, then on Friday he'd come out later. He's like, oh my gosh, it was a different team. As soon as Seven walked on, you know, it was like, Seven came up. Okay, that's a little different. That's what he does.
0: Yeah.
1: It's pretty suppressive.
2: So, Merrill, our colleague Max Starks, we were talking to him after the New England game, and he said, hey, this line thing's going to take about 4 weeks, give or take, to coalesce and really get it together. They make two changes. Did it just click? Did we fast forward through the coalescing period? Do you expect repeat performances, particularly Thursday night?
1: Well, you know what? Listen, I would agree with him, too. You know, usually chemistry, a flow, an understanding, a feel for each other, especially a rookie. I thought a month ago, that might be generous. So I would not have disagreed with Max, too. I was like, wow. That's why I'm so surprised by what I saw. Now, because it was done and they executed like that, that's what my expectations will be now. They have to be. You know, that's not an accident. They didn't play like that because they got lucky. I mean, Cincinnati was doing some things to try to mess them up. You know, every team will do that. You know, nobody's any different, but that's what my expectations would be now going forward. Absolutely. That is not a fluke. You don't play like that for 60 minutes and then lay an egg somewhere. I mean, you can have a bad game, don't get me wrong,
0: right,
1: but I would expect that standard to be there and for the rest of the year. And that gives, listen, it starts there. At the end of the day, if you're going to build a team, you start wherever the football is, you build there and build out. And if you find good players, great players, you'll build a championship team.
3: Merrill, I think a lot of folks in Steeler Nation were expecting a bunch of sacks going into that game Sunday. And Burrow did a nice job getting the ball out quick. But when they really needed it, Derek Harmon comes in with the big splash play. And that just seems like the hallmark of a lot to be optimistic about.
1: Well, I'd agree with this from this perspective. everybody was doubled, but Harmon. And when that happens in football, whoever's not doubled has to win, especially in a critical moment. And, you know, you look at, you know, some of the draft. Listen, he was the last year's first-round draft pick, right?
3: Yep.
1: Has he been? Yeah, 2 years. Okay, so the two first-round guys really contributed big time. You know, Ihan Chor, we already talked about. I mean, a rock the entire game. And then Harmon made a play when he had to because everybody was doubled. They were chipping the outside guys. I think Cam was in there because they doubled him.
2: No, Cam, wasn't in there.
1: Was Cam on it? So who was?
2: They doubled Sebastian Joseph Day, but not Harmon. Okay. Is that maybe a mistake on the Bengals' part? Like,
1: no, well, it could have been. You know, they expected Cam to be in there. You know, they're going to double. They got to have assignment to double, so they chose to double in that manner. And 99 was the only guy singled up. And that's what you would expect. If you draft a guy that high and you get one-on-one and you get a scenario like that, that's exactly – if he didn't get the sack or if he didn't get pressure, he caused a fumble, you look at those plays going, gosh dang, you know, you're singled up. Everybody else is doubled. You got to win. And he won. So there's no argument. So he's gotten better and better too. So there's some real upside in the trenches where it matters. Like I start there with every game. And if you're going to play like that, you got a chance each and every Sunday. I don't care who you play.
0: Yeah. Merrill, do you think that last Sunday's performance is making defensive coordinators have to consider Mount Washington a little more than they were prior to this?

0: Honor this weekend?
1: Man, you know, you guys know him. You know, what was talked about him is rarely talked about a human being, I guess, in all facets of just being genuine, kind, loving, yeah, supportive, but challenging, you know. And to watch him my rookie year, you know, Mike Webster was my roommate. You know, Wolf was there. Tunch was there. And to just learn from those guys, not just like being a pro player, but being a person, you know, and a human being. And Craig Wolfley, whatever was ever said about him there, I just times that by two, because that was one of the best human beings. Martial arts class with him, and he was a teacher, you know, and he was an instructor, and he was a motivator. Just the greatest guy. I know you guys all know that.
0: I loved him so much, man. Yeah.
1: You ask me that, like a smile comes on my face, because, you know, still his impact will be around forever just because of the human being he was. And to see Faith, Craig would have been so proud of her. She did a great job of being Minnie Wolf up there.
2: She really held up well. I was concerned for her, because that's got to be a really hard situation.
1: Yeah.
2: Great job on the MC too, by the way, Merrill.
1: Well, thank you, Mike. I appreciate it, brother. That was a special night. I would not expect that. You know, Tomlin was there. You know, Cal was there, and it was Steeler Nation always makes it special. That's why it was so great. And the people that went in there, and Kevin Colbert, JT's like just class of class. Every time I met him, I've always thought he was class. And another display of class.
0: Well, you're on deck, my friend, because you embody all of those things. Merrill Hodge, brought to you by South Hills Kia this morning. Merrill, we love you. Thank you, brother.
1: Love you, guys.
0: All right, man. See you. Abby's got your news when we return.
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0: PFT commenter 8:15. Tad and I have our Humpy Awards coming up for you as well. Mark Madden in the 9 o'clock hour. Steelers, Browns, Thursday Night Football tomorrow night at 8:15 kickoff here on the flagship of the Black and Gold TV.
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1: It is the DV Morning Show, and I want to remind you, Steelers-Browns tomorrow night here, 8:15 kickoff on DVE. But our own Abby Krisner is going to be holding a watch party that is a pretty cool opportunity for women here in Pittsburgh.
2: Yeah.
1: Abby, the Oh Mama, second annual Oh Mama event taking place at Jason Aldean's Kitchen and Bar on the North Shore.
2: Doors are going to open at 5:30 for this, and it is free when you register at eventbrite.com. You just search Oh Mama. I'll host along with Charlotte Hayward, who's the mom of Cam and Connor. They also have a daughter, which I'm sure she doesn't get nearly the attention that she deserves. But Charlotte talks about a lot of the challenges of not only balancing motherhood, and I loved a lot of the nuggets that we learned last year about how she raised Cam and Connor specifically. But she's also the executive director of Hayward House Foundation. So it's a panel of women who have really done well in their careers, or high achieving women. Some of them are CEOs, balancing motherhood, balancing challenges that females often find in the workplace. So it's like kind of part mixer. And then after that, we get some drinks, get in front of all of the TVs that are available for you at Jason Aldean's, and we watch the Steelers Browns. So make sure everybody's got a terrible towel ready to go. Free again on Thursday nights. Just get yourself registered at eventbrite.com.
1: Good deal. We have PFT Commenter coming up at 8:45. Mark Madden at 9:45. Abby's got your news now. Stop.
2: News this hour brought to you by Window Nation. Areas of morning fog reducing visibility. Otherwise, it's going to be partly sunny and a high of 77. Carnegie Mellon University announced early today that it's received a historic $3 billion donation.
3: It's crazy.
2: From Citadel founder and CEO Ken Griffin, the largest individual gift in the history of higher education. So of the $3 billion, $1 billion will be allocated to the Oakland campus in Pittsburgh, $500 million supporting the university's highest priorities, and $500 million invested in the School of Computer Science. But the remaining $2 billion will fund the creation of CMU Miami.
1: Which wow. Everyone wears sunglasses and makes like...
2: Yeah! Yeah.
4: Bienvenido a Miami. Summer's in the night and the heat is on. Lying on the beach to the break of dawn.
3: Except a robot is doing it.
2: Yeah.
4: Will Smith is a robot.
3: Yeah.
2: That new campus is designed to pioneer the next era of American innovation. The Miami campus will be organized around societal changes rather than academic majors to prepare future leaders for a rapidly changing world. Once completed, it will support more than 3,500 students. Construction is expected to begin in 2027.
1: You know, it's one of those things where it's like, well, that seems really good. But the way things are going now, I'm like, there must be something very bad about this.
2: Yeah,
1: there's,
2: I know.
1: There's got to be something really terrible that is going to be the outcome of all of this, which is like, and now we figured out how to not need any of you people anymore. Introducing Robot World. You're not welcome.
4: He didn't even go to CMU. I had just assumed.
1: He's just a football fan. Yeah.
4: I'll never forget when CMU beat RIT at home. Man, that was...
1: You'll never forget where you are. Moments like that, right?
3: $3 billion, what can you say? Imagine having $3 billion to just... Here you go.
2: Have it.
4: Yeah.
3: And then fighting for people. Yeah.
1: This is why billionaires need to be taxed out the yin-yang. What are we doing?
4: I mean, cool donation, you know... I did last year buy an Edinburgh homecoming shirt. I haven't gotten my flowers on that yet.
1: Right.
4: But
1: relative to the contribution to worldwide GDPs of the average Edinburgh graduate, that was probably a commensurate donation.
4: Yeah. Honestly, yeah. Yes, it was.
1: It probably was ratioed perfectly.
2: All right. Boyer Candy Company is resurrecting a long forgotten piece of Clark Bar history, which is the Clark Crush Bar.
1: KRU?
2: No.
4: This is so you open the Clark Bar and then you squeeze the bottom and that releases the menthol. and then you eat it.
2: Yeah, the Clark Bar has a recessed filter in it. But while researching the brand's past, which includes decades of being manufactured in a cavernous building on the north side, Boyer stumbled upon a variation of the original Clark Bar that had been long forgotten for generations. The discovery inspired Boyer to revive the product for a new generation. So apparently Clark Crush combines the familiar peanut butter and chocolate character associated with the Clark brand with a distinctive crunchy texture. So it's like a why can't I think about it? Not like a Nestle's Crunch bar or something like that. Clark bars originated in Pittsburgh 1886 along with the D.L. Clark Candy Company and remain popular here today.
4: I mess with the Clark bar.
3: When was the last time you were in? Is the Clark bar still open or no?
4: No, I asked someone about that recently. Wasn't the Trib in that building?
3: Yes.
4: Okay. I talked to someone from the Trib and I asked them about that. And they were like, no, and it was so great.
3: It was great.
4: There for lunch.
3: Oh, yeah, Clark Bar.
2: Why did it close?
3: I don't know. Bartnick used to be a bouncer there.
2: Really?
3: Long time in the 90s, like Killer Bee era. He's got a lot of stories from back then.
4: They used to charge you if you were like at a Steeler game, you're like, I have to pee so bad, I'll go to the Clark Bar. That's the strategic thing. They used to be like $5.
3: What a deal is what I would say.
4: I guess so. I paid it.
3: Versus waiting for a porta potty. They do have a lot of porta potties around the tailgate area.
4: They do now.
3: It's a lot better than it used to be.
4: They do now, but sometimes you got to get creative, Randy.
3: I don't want to know what that means.
2: Yes, you do.
3: I think I know what that means.
4: You know what it means.
3: Oh, I know what it means. Yeah. Open the door to the van.
4: Mm-hmm. And as always, and this is anytime you have to pee somewhere you don't want, you have to pretend to be on the phone.
2: No. that's good.
4: And I think it works for ladies too. So Abby, give it a shot.
3: Yeah,
2: I'll be like Tom Cruise, like thinks that I'm squatting because I'm on my phone and doom scrolling.
3: Are you well?
4: Can I help you?
2: Are you well? Can I help you too? Oh my God. Oh my God.
3: It's the official stance of the DV Morning Show that public urination is bad. Let's just go ahead and say that.
4: I never said to urinate in public.
3: That is true.
4: I pretend like I'm on the phone wherever I'm being.
2: Yeah.
4: Even in my own home.
3: Yes, exactly.
2: I'm not going to make a comment and I'm going to let that stand. Customers who have recently purchased Hot Pockets have noticed a big change to the product's packaging. It no longer is enrobed in a crisping sleeve.
3: It had like a metallic, like a foil thing in there that supposedly was giving it like oven like components when you put it in a microwave.
2: Oh, yeah. The paper sleeve is apparently also known as a susceptor.
3: I saw them open
2: for Maiden. It was sick.
3: That'd be great.
2: It was lined with a thin metallic film that prevented the Hot Pocket from getting soggy whenever you would cook it. So it was supposed to kind of like crisp it at the end.
3: Maybe it was just Scepter and the guy who developed it had a stutter.
2: Oh.
3: What do you call it, Charlie?
2: Dork.
3: Because you're making fun of me. We thought we were honoring you.
2: Customers noticed the change as far back as 2023. And Nestle published an info page about it on its recipe website, which, according to the Internet Archive, Wayback Machine, it says, quote, our microwave sleeve has officially been retired. And then the section that said, why sleeveless? The brand explains that eliminating the sleeve saves enough material that would wrap around the world twice.
3: Oh.
4: Yeah, you did it for us.
3: That's
2: sure. You did.
3: Well, that's quite a statement, though, in terms of how many people actually eat those things. If that's the truth, if it would wrap around the world, that's a lot. Yay? No?
2: That's a lot of Hot Pockets.
3: Yeah, because they're that big.
2: They're very little.
3: Yeah.
2: They're very little, guys.
3: I wouldn't have thought we could go around the world with as many Hot Pockets as have been eaten to this point.
4: Imagine what we can do with water bottles.
2: Ooh.
4: Like any other trash you use every day.
2: Yeah.
3: The water bottle situation, I'm not sure there's a good way out of that.
2: Cans.
3: There's so many people.
2: Cans.
3: Yeah. Although the liquid death guy, supposedly, not the best guy.
2: Nobody's the best guy. everybody sucks. Put the water in cans.
1: I'm with you on that.
3: Nobody's a good guy. Everybody sucks. Put the water in cans. That's it. Look, I
2: listen,
3: think
2: I'm good full of t-shirts on this show.
3: We need to have a bunch more t-shirts than we actually have currently. But I know so many people that in their house, they just constantly stock water bottles. And that's I just think that's so wasteful.
2: It is.
3: But also, I think once you just start doing that, you're like, no, this is, you know, I don't want to buy a filter.
2: It's easier. I have like one of these like Life Water pitchers.
3: Yeah.
2: And it's a pain in the ass. Also, it's not plastic.
3: Yeah.
2: Constantly going in the trash. And whatever, you know, I know that there's people using like airplanes to go shopping or whatever, yeah. But like also
3: Taylor Swift is like, let's go see your home in Shaker Heights.
2: Yeah. What do you think is like, well, I don't know if you want to dox yourself. What do you think is the most wasteful thing that you do?
3: Oh, I mean, I'm a pretty good recycler, even though the efficacy of recycling is very much up in the air.
2: That bugs me.
3: But the most wasteful thing I do is use the Keurig cups here in the morning instead of making my own coffee at home,
1: yeah.
3: Which I did for a year, make my own coffee at home. Then I got sick of just doing that. It's just like a tiny little pain in the ass that I've removed from my mornings.
2: Mm-hmm.
3: But that's definitely the most wasteful thing I do.
4: I throw away at least, I don't know, 5 or 6 lithium batteries every week. No.
2: Right in
4: just
2: there.
4: Right down the storm drain in front of my house.
3: I put them in the trash compactor and
2: I don't know what mine is. I know that like face wipes, like the ones that you just wipe your face and then you throw it
3: and
2: away.
3: It
2: and it's like,
3: butt.
2: Well, you could, yeah, and then put it right yeah. up your butt. And then, you know, you can just wash your face with soap and you wouldn't have any like little waste to throw away yeah. there. I feel like I have my grandmother's spirit though in terms of like reusing stuff and.
3: Like Aaron Rodgers?
2: Yeah, my grandmother's spirit though is like.
4: Don't throw it away.
2: You can rinse out that Ziploc.
3: Yeah.
2: Put it upside down.
3: Like Children of the again. Depression. Yeah.
2: Yeah.
3: That foil can be used again.
4: Reuse the napkin.
3: Yeah. One roll of tin foil can last you like a decade.
2: Oh my God. Yeah.
4: Yeah. I'm not sure this brand exists anymore, Graham.
3: Wash it off and fold it.
2: Yeah.
4: Fold
2: it. I used to, when I got rid of the Roomba because it's. Didn't suck.
3: No, nobody likes the Roomba. After you have the Roomba, it's the biggest waste of money
4: my
3: ever.
4: My brother-in-law likes the Roomba.
2: It doesn't work longer than a few months.
3: And then if a dog poos in your house, boy, do you have trouble. My favorite was the time that Merrill called us from a hunting cabin with his buddies somewhere, and the Wi-Fi was bad, and he thought the Roomba was the Wi-Fi. And he was like, man, he's like, the Wi-Fi keeps running away from me. We're like, what? He's like, now it's over there.
2: Dang it. Oh,
3: and we're
2: no.
3: like, Meryl,
2: now
3: that's
2: over there.
3: That's a Roomba.
1: Shoot it.
3: Shit. Meryl has definitely shot a Roomba.
4: Meryl posting a picture with a trophy Roomba. Like,
3: they're on the wall. Put him down in that CMU center with $2 billion for robots. Dang.
2: Oh my God.
3: Just like RoboCop.
2: What I was gonna say was the weirdest or like most grandmother thing that I did with the Roomba is I would take out like the bags that all the dirt would go in. You would have to replace those bags regularly. And I would get surgical scissors and pull all the dirt out of it and then dump it back in the trash and put it right back in. Because I refused to get more of those.
4: You have to keep buying the bag. Yeah. That's how they get you forever.
2: That's how they get you forever. But yeah, now I'm like, now I'll just clean.
3: Yep. It's quicker.
2: It is quicker. On the Hot Pocket thing, obviously this is getting them accused of just shrinkflation and not saying that we're actually wrapping Hot Pocket sleeves all around the world and being that wasteful. They're just kind of like, no, actually, maybe you guys suck.
3: Been a little while since I've had a Hot Pocket, but they've saved me many, many times in my younger days.
2: Yeah, I think
3: coming home hammered and having those in the freezer was a lifesaver.
2: I just used to eat them every day after school.
3: Oh, yeah.
2: It was just like that or like a Totino's like pizza roll,
3: mm-hmm.
2: bagel bites. I had a type when I was in middle school.
3: I made pizza bagels after high school. I like those Lender's bagels, and then we'd get like pizza sauce, and I would like put them in a toaster oven.
4: Oh, that's awesome.
3: They were amazing.
2: Ooh.
3: Yeah. put a little oregano on them.
4: Church it up.
3: Dude. Yeah, my sister taught me how to do it, and I was like, yeah,
4: this is my life now.
3: I'm going to start making these, though, for real. And put pepperoni on them, and then there's whatever. Is there turkey in the fridge? Put some turkey on them. Let's see what happens. That's how Emeril happened.
1: Bam!
3: Yeah, exactly. Bam! I set the house on fire. Turns out you can't put greasy meat in a toaster oven.
1: I fell asleep, hammered. Bam!
3: I wonder how many actual fires have been set from drunk people putting pizzas in the oven and passing out.
2: So many.
3: Well,
4: not like fires necessarily.
3: Pittsburgh firefighter Tad Whistle.
4: People do that all the time. They fall asleep with a pot on the stove and the food in there incinerates and their apartment fills with smoke and you're like, hello? Hello? And then some sleepy person, hello? Oh, what's happening? Oh, God!
3: About, I don't know, a long time, many years, 15 years ago at my house, I threw a DiGiorno in late night, had some people over, and I dropped the DiGiorno in the oven as I was bringing it out, and all the cheese and crap got on the bottom of it, right? And so I did my best to clean out as much as I could. And then, whatever, I'll wait till tomorrow.
4: You were in great shape to do that at totally. The time.
3: And it was Steelers-Browns the next day. It was a 1 o'clock game. And so my buddy Steve was staying at my house. And I'm like, dude, you know, I have all this food that we had made for the game. I'm like, I got to use the oven, though. And I'm like, I guess if you put it on clean, it'll just burn that stuff off, right? And he's like, I think that's what it's supposed to do. So, of course, I did that. And then, you know, it started to get a little smoky after a while. And I was like, wow, really smoking up the house, huh? And he's like, yeah, it is. Let's open up all the windows. We open up all the windows. We're sitting on the couch. We're watching the pregame. Like, you know, cracking a beer, sitting there. And all of a sudden, and I look, the front door was wide open. A whole slew of firemen are standing in my front door. They're like, your neighbors are reporting a house on fire. And I was like, they're reporting what? They're like, dude, do you know how much smoke is in your house right now? And I'm like, I'm blissfully unaware. I mean, I can see a little bit, but is this bad?
2: And
3: like,
2: immediately so falls bad. Asleep.
3: Yeah. And he's like, come in, let's check out your basement. Go down to the basement. Just, no. I mean, full of smoke from this DiGiorno thing. And the guy's like, what are you doing? And I was like, well, it said clean on the oven, and I thought it would work. I didn't know I had to clean more than that.
1: I'm doing the right thing.
3: I hit the right button. And my buddy was like freaking out. He's like, dude, the authorities are here. Oh, my God. And I'm like, I think you're okay. I don't, you know. They're not going to do a background check on you.
4: You're going to fire jail.
3: Yeah. But they just walked right into the house. You know, we're just watching the pregame, like unfazed by any of it. They just set up those big fans in the basement to blow it all out. So I was just an idiot. Yeah. But those chicken DiGiorno pizzas were pretty damn good.
4: Chicken DiGiorno.
3: The chicken, though, dude, that one was
4: okay,
3: the bomb.
4: Pimp.
3: Yeah.
4: All right.
2: Player.
3: But it turns out they don't just incinerate in your oven. Who would have thought that when you spill it on the oven floor?
4: I thought the little oven Roomba would come out and clean it up.
2: Aw.
3: That was like oven fairy.
2: Well, I'll wait until CMU gets a hold of it. They'll fix it.
3: Yeah, come on.
2: All right, partly sunny today, high of 77.
3: PFT commenter coming up here in just a little bit, and Mike Pursuta joining us. 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
24: Sports on by Bridgeville Appliance. Interesting conversation with Aaron Rodgers yesterday, as conversations with Aaron Rodgers that are about football often are. It included this response from Rodgers when it was suggested to him that his former teammate in Green Bay, tight end Robert Tonyan, who is now also playing with Rodgers on the Steelers.
25: Tonyan one bald.
1: Bobby!
24: Believes that Rodgers has mellowed.
26: I was told in New York by a former player that I played with that I need to be back to my old self, whatever that means. So, you know, you got to pick and choose. The type of accountability I hold these guys to is what I hold myself to. You know, I expect them to go out and execute at a really high level. And it's based on the preparation. But, you know, I'm not trying to embarrass anybody out there.
24: He still looks pretty animated to me most of the time. More often than not, certainly.
1: Yeah.
24: And he mentioned a moment ago he holds himself to the same high standard. Here was Rodgers' response when I mentioned to him that Mike McCarthy had said on Monday that Rodgers' quote, pocket awareness was excellent in the Bengals game. And that Rodgers, quote, played exceptionally in the scramble phase.
26: Well, I feel like every time I moved, there wasn't a lot of great things that happened. I was able to get away from a couple sacks, maybe, but yeah, I had a wind ball on one of them and threw a high one to Roman. But yeah, I can still move around a little bit, and got to hit those when you're outside the pocket, though.
24: Yeah, he knows he missed some throws. I guess the wind ball probably should have followed that up, and I'm assuming that was the one the Freiermuth down the left sideline. And then the high one to Roman, Roman still should have caught.
1: Yeah, but
24: if that was the one where he jumped and it went right through his hands and hit him in the shoulder pad.
1: Roman loves to try and draw a penalty and is not too concerned with catching the ball when it's a combat catch. That is my constant observation of him.
24: Well, he almost catches a lot of balls, though, doesn't he?
1: Yeah, with horseshoes and hand grenades, Hoss, you know? It's the only time that matters.
24: Yeah, he's got to be better. Last but not least, here's Rodgers talking about why the Steelers were able to finally unleash some explosive plays on the Bengals.
26: It's about finish. You know, there's a few guys on the team that really practice the right way, and I think we highlight those guys. And then those guys who are showing up, you know, throw a little dump off to Jalen and, you know, Pat. Pancakes a guy and you get 30 yards and get the offense going. It's all about finish. DK was blocking on that play, and then you come back and you hit Darnell on a 2-yard pass, and DK has a good block, and Ben has a good block, and Jerm has a good block, and next thing you know, you get a damn near 50-yard play by guys just finishing and kind of playing the right way. And you got to practice that stuff and highlight it and set that as a standard.
0: I mentioned DK Metcalf, Ben Skowronek, and Jeremy Bernard, the wide receivers, who all contributed to that Darnell Washington catch and run. Pat Freiermuth, the tight end, has gotten much better as a blocker. They're actually expecting that from him now. And I don't know. You know, we've got all this gloom and doom because of the recent history in Cleveland, especially on Thursday nights. But if the line has clicked, as Merrill Hodge suggested that it may well have, and if they're going to start finding ways to dial up these explosives, it at least looked against the Bengals like everybody thought it was going to, right? Oh, you got Mike McCarthy. You got Aaron Rodgers. McCarthy's team score points.
1: Score.
0: Rodgers and McCarthy were Jake and Elwood back in Green Bay.
1: Because you had the offensive line performance. I mean, I think that was a big part of it.
0: I mean, did they turn a corner against the Bengals? I guess we'll find out Thursday night. Because if they did, it's kind of game-changing.
1: Well, they still should have lost that game.
0: Should they?
1: I mean, two huge special teams blunders from the Bengals, or as Ben Roethlisberger calls them, the Bungles.
2: Two or three situations that happened in this game that I'm like, yep, there's the Bungles. Yeah. The Bungles are back. He's like, what do you mean the Bungles? I'm like, that's a bungle right there. Like the play, you know, they're not the Bengals, they're the Bungles. So, you know, you muff a punt. That's a game. I mean, that's huge.
1: Yeah.
2: If they don't muff that punt, I don't know. I think Cincy's going to score every time they touch the ball. That's how I felt. It felt like Joe Burrow could do whatever he wanted. That offense could do whatever they wanted. And I'm like, if they get this ball back, they're going to go, like, it's scary, right?
3: I felt like that, yeah.
2: And then roughing the punter. Like what bungle?
1: Yeah.
2: Yeah.
1: Mm-hmm. Oh, they got a gift, too, with the Roman Wilson pick. You know.
0: Yeah, a couple things about that. Rarely does a team play a perfect game. I know it's funny to call the Bengals the Bungles.
4: Especially when Ben doesn't.
1: especially when the way he emphasizes it.
0: You know, I feel like Joe Burrow could do whatever he wanted. Well, I'll tell you one thing he couldn't do. Hold on to the ball when the game was on the line.
1: Mm.
0: They had the scenario they wanted.
1: Yeah.
0: They had the ball, and Derek Harmon took it away, and Sebastian Joseph Day recovered it. Is that because the Bengals stink, or was that a good defensive play?
4: Both.
1: A little from column A, a little from column B.
0: Yeah, I mean, it's football.
1: Okay. I feel better.
0: You know, is that the first muff punt in the history of the NFL?
1: I believe, yeah.
0: No, they only had 350-something total yards. It wasn't, they got about their average points, and the Steelers outscored them.
1: Mm-hmm. 8:15 tomorrow night. We'll find out if they can continue that offensive prolificness.
0: May have to wait till then to find out who's going to play, particularly in that Steelers secondary. Jalen Ramsey, broken right wrist, said he wants to try, but he wants to make sure he can handle what he's supposed to handle, and he doesn't want to let his teammates down. I don't know how you find that out without trying.
1: No try.
4: Club.
0: But the problem is you put him out there, and then early in the game he can't go, and now you're down a guy, and you've already deactivated people. Brandon Echols, corner, is dealing with a concussion. He was limited in yesterday's walkthrough, as was Jalen Ramsey. Echols would be a candidate to replace Ramsey as the slot corner. Were he available? If they're both not available, hey, we're starting to run out of slot corners. No Rico Dowdle. He did not participate in the walkthrough. Joey Porter Jr., a full participant in the walkthrough activities for a second consecutive day. Non-injury-related conditioning is the designation. And man, has the Joey Porter trade speculation ramped up in the last day or so.
4: Yeah, Jerry Jones.
1: Yeah.
4: Really added a lot to that and made it real.
1: I got to find that clip where Jerry's talking about that, where he kind of like danced around it and then finally
4: confirmed
1: was like,
4: it.
1: Yeah, but to be clear, yes, we have the people on it. But I don't want to be accused of tampering, so maybe not the person you're talking about, but I'm having conversations about people. It's just maybe not the fella that you're referring to, who I'm desperately trying to get.
0: You know, if they do end up trading him, I would prefer they trade him for a player.
4: Yeah, what player? What type of player?
0: A type that has WR on his designation.
4: And the Cowboys have just the man.
0: Pickens?
4: That's right.
0: Get him back?
4: Get the band back together.
1: They're not going to do that.
4: I know.
1: No, it was a joke. Way.
0: The wide receiver position still concerns me.
4: I'll take Turpin. He's like, if Calvin Austin was realized.
0: But I don't know. We'll see where it goes. I was fairly convinced last week that Porter was being sincere when he said, hey, my emotions have come and gone. I'm getting ready to play. I want to play. I don't want to be traded. But if he's another full go today, and they are actually supposed to practice today, according to Mike McCarthy, then one would assume he'll play Thursday night. And then if he doesn't, now we're back in an area that is going to need to be addressed.
1: Here's Jerry Jones.
2: Jerry, over the weekend on Sunday morning, Adam Schefter over at ESPN had reported that you guys had engaged in some level of trade discussion with the Steelers on Joey Porter Jr. I know you can't speak about specific players, but I'm curious where you guys stand right now in terms of evaluating the trade market and looking to add to your defense.
3: We're right on top of it. We're very aware of the moving parts out here. We should be, and communication is a big part of that. It's a big part of it. And, communication at all levels, at, my level, at, Stephen's level, at the scouts level, we all have contacts, and, this is a time when you're really, can have and discussions and they could be productive.
1: Jerry, did you think
3: the question is yes, there's a conversation going on.
1: Jerry Jones joining us here.
3: Not specifically to the player you just mentioned or referring to situation. Trying to avoid tampering here, folks.
1: Hilarious.
0: I'm playing by the rules for a change.
4: It's funny to imagine McCarthy in Dallas, and as soon as he leaves the room, Jerry Jones and all his yes men are like, boy, he talks funny, don't he?
0: I can't imagine in retrospect how McCarthy lasted as long as he did down there.
1: Why? Because of Jerry?
0: Yeah.
1: Well, I mean, he was getting paid handsomely.
0: Well, yeah. But, I mean, he could have been getting paid handsomely somewhere else without all the meddling and...
1: Yeah, but, I mean, you could say that about every single coach who's coached under Jerry Jones then.
0: You could.
1: Yeah.
0: You really could.
4: They're 1-2. They're maybe desperate enough to make this worth it for
0: the Steelers. I can't believe they lost that Baltimore game.
4: Me either.
1: One of the most brutal clock mismanagements in recent memory.
0: First, you're down three. You got a first and goal at the 2 with 23 seconds left, and you have a timeout. And they lost the game.
1: Yes.
0: I need one of those Twitter graphics where the teams in that situation were 5,083 and 5, you know.
1: It's something like that.
0: Brutal.
1: Next hour, we'll have our Humpy Awards. It's Wednesday, so Tad and I will go through some of the award winners from college and football.
0: Mike.
1: NFL football this past weekend.
0: I know you can hear me.
1: And PFT commenter coming up after the break. Abby will have your news at the top of the hour.
5: Oh, Jason Kelce forgot that he was an announcer for a little bit on Monday Night Football. And Fat Bear Week has a new champion.
1: PFT is next, as we said, but first, Mike.
0: Randall, the Pens open their season tonight in Philly. The Black and Gold are road underdogs Thursday at Cleveland. And Friday night, Pitt is at Virginia Tech. 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

0: Your radio home of the Pittsburgh Steelers, 102.5 DVE. 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No, I think it's Yingling. They're brought to us by Yingling.
1: Cats, big cats, Yingling.
0: Oh, okay. They're different now?
1: They are different.
0: Oh, okay. 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PFT commenter from Barstool Sports. Pardon my take. You're Armstrong this morning, PFT.
2: Yeah, I appreciate that. And speaking of Armstrong, I don't know if you happen to listen to what Marshawn Lynch said might be the underlying problem behind Jaden Daniels' elbow. But he has a pretty unique way that he might suggest to fix it.
0: Yeah. He referred to him possibly pleasuring himself. Now, was the explanation that he was doing it too much and that caused the injury, or he's not doing it enough?
2: The explanation is he needs to switch up and become a switch hitter.
0: The stranger.
2: Go left-handed every now and again.
0: Yeah.
2: I don't know if Jaden's mom would approve of that. I don't know what kind of regimen she has him on, but I don't think that... I'll tell you what, it worked for Marshawn.
0: Yeah.
2: It worked for Marshawn. I've seen some of the stiff arms. So far be it from me to tell him how to strengthen up your left elbow, but I thought that was a nice piece of advice from Beast Mode, and I don't know what's going on right now. I know that Jaden is... probably, I think he's over in England as we speak. They were leaving on Tuesday. I don't know why he's on a plane going over there if he's not going to play. That concerns me a little bit. So, I mean, I personally would not, as a Commanders fan, I do not want Jaden to play until he gets the surgery because I feel like it's just going to keep popping out over and over and over again. And that's just not going to be good for him or for us to watch on TV. So, you know, I'd love to be wrong about that. I hope that it doesn't dislocate again. I hope the brace works. But I feel like this is this could be maybe the dumbest thing that Dan Quinn has ever allowed one of his players to do. And if it does pop out, I do think that is a case where, as much as I love Dan Quinn, I think he should be fired, like, on the spot. I think they should just, you know, take away his headset, his backwards hat, and then ask him to leave the sidelines if that thing pops out again.
3: Like a Shanahan RG3 situation all over again.
2: Exactly. Yeah, and I hate that. We've seen that movie before, and maybe this is also just making me kind of a chicken as a fan because I have gone through it before, and maybe you know, I should just let him play football if he wants to play football. But I do think that, like, a guy that should be the future of the franchise, Dan Quinn's job is to protect his players from themselves at times. And this seems like a really, really dumb decision that everybody should see coming. It's like there's a freight train coming out of Stan. Let's just step off the tracks real quick.
0: Yeah.
2: He'll be okay. Get him healthy for next year. Make him 100%. Get the surgery. But this could be really bad. I hope I'm wrong, though. Hope I'm wrong.
0: Especially because they won with Marcus Mariota last week. Now, you know, Commanders beat the Seahawks. Nobody had that. That ruined so many survivor pools in week 3. Probably the most survivor pools ever torched this early. But, you know, you and Big Cat had, you guys were both in the same sort of foxhole this weekend, down your star quarterbacks, and both emerged with wins. Which was the more impressive win to you, Case Keenum with the Bears or your Marcus Mariota performance?
2: I mean, Case Keenum played really, really well. Marcus Mariota had a good game. The defense for the Commanders was excellent and gave them great field position and put some points on the board. And, you know, that's not to say that the Bears' defense wasn't good, too, because they were. But, I mean, Case Keenum was just letting it rip from the word go. I knew that Marcus had it in him. I don't know if he'll be able to string together, like, several good games in a row. But Case Keenum, we haven't seen him do anything in, like, 3 years. And we have him on today's Pardon My Take, and he told he gave us like a little bit of insight into what the week was like working with Ben Johnson. And one of my favorite parts of the interview, you know, we work around a lot of athletes at Barstool Sports and a lot of guys that played in various leagues. And one thing they always talk about is like the one place that they have as teammates and as athletes that's just for them, not for coaches, not for the media, post game shower. And Biz Nasty told us he used to take showers with the team.

0: the end of the season. And that would be a scenario that would just drive me insane if he was my head coach. So I've kind of had to walk back that take for a little bit. But Drake May, his play has told me that, yeah, Josh probably won't get another opportunity to be a head coach after this year, which makes me sad as a fan of jerk head coaches. But I think there's something actually physically and mentally wrong with Drake May at the same time. I would not be surprised. He has a hurt shoulder from last year. My uneducated guess is, like, he tore a rotator cuff last year, maybe tore a labrum, and that's the kind of thing that doesn't heal, or at least won't heal fully unless you do get it fixed. But that's just me watching from the sidelines. There's something weird about him, though. Like, you guys can admit that it doesn't look the same at all, right? It's not like he's had fluky bad games. He looks like a totally different guy.
1: Completely. But to your point, he's making bad decisions, which does not necessarily have anything to do with injury. I mean, he's just, his head is not there. I don't know if he was actually crying last week or what was going on there on the sidelines, but he appears to be an emotional fella. Yeah.
0: Yeah. You know what? I'm going to say he was crying just because it's fun to talk about.
1: Right.
0: I think he was crying on the sidelines. And it might be a combination. Maybe he's, you know, he's making some bad decisions, but there were bad decisions that he was getting away with last year because, you know, they were playing every game against, like, Ithaca College. So maybe he was able to make some of those bad choices and not pay for them. But now making bad choices against better teams, also maybe with a little less arm strength this year, and he's not getting away with anything. But it looks very different this year than it did last year.
1: PFT, tomorrow night's a big game here. I know you guys are calling it the game of the century, Steelers-Browns, with first place in the AFC North on the line. Who is the better 2-1 team, the Steelers or the Browns?
0: Okay, so it is game of the century, and that's Big Cat's assistant Dom has dubbed it game of the century. He's a Cleveland Browns fan, and he made an entire flowchart for the season based on, like, if the Browns win this game, then what does the next game become? And this is the game of the century between the Browns and the Steelers. I like the Browns defense. I did ever since, you know, the entire offseason, even after they traded Myles Garrett, I said this Browns team is going to be a lot tougher to beat than people think, just because that defense is excellent, and all they need is just, if Deshaun Watson can be a game manager, then maybe it could be a team that might, I'm not saying like 10 wins, 11 wins, but I took the season over on their win total, which I believe was 5.5. The defense for the Browns is legit. That said, I'm of the mindset that at some point DK Metcalf is going to stop dropping football.
1: That'd be nice.
0: And I think that happens this week. And if it does happen this week, then I think the Steelers should win easily.
1: PFT, from your lips to God's ears, as they say. Brought to you by Armstrong this morning here on DVE. Well, I hope they don't put Jaden in for you. I hope you guys don't get screwed this weekend.
0: Yeah, I mean, again, like, I'd love to be wrong. I hope he, if he does play, I hope he's back to his old self. But that would be, like, leave Dan Quinn over in England. Like, actually, don't let him on the plane coming home. Ban him from the United States. Mr. Trump, I know that you love sports talk radio. You're probably listening this morning. If Dan Quinn does do that, please, I'd like you to remove his citizenship. Thank you, sir.
1: Or at least jam his radio connection so that he's unable to make any calls that matter. You know, the one
0: that'd be lovely.
1: PFT brought to you by Armstrong. Thanks, PFT. On the way, Abby's got your news when we return.
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1: All right, it's the DVE Morning Show. Randy Bauman, Abby Krisner, Tad Whistle, Mark Madden coming up at 9:45. Tad and I have our humpies for you in about 10 minutes or so. And Abby's got your news now on DVE.
2: 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Areas of morning fog. I just looked out the
3: still
2: window.
3: Foggy.
2: It's still foggy. Otherwise, partly sunny today, and it's going to be foggy. High of 77.
1: Okay. 77. That's why you got the fog, because it's warm. Today's going to be warm.
2: It's going to be hot.
1: What?
2: Well, it's 77 today, and then it's in the 80s tomorrow. But then Friday morning, it's like rainy and 66.
1: Awesome.
2: So
1: yeah,
2: that's how you get sick.
1: Yeah. Look out, you're going to get cold.
2: You're going to get cold. All right, it may have been a couple of years since Jason Kelce last suited up for the Philadelphia Eagles, but he clearly still feels a very deep connection to his former franchise. The Eagles faced the Bears on Monday Night Football at Soldier Field. Eagles lost 27-7, but with the Eagles trailing by only 3 at halftime, Kelce struck a very optimistic tone about how his former team could get back in the game, but in doing so, he forgot to approach it as a neutral journalist. So he slipped back into franchise legend mode and kept saying we. Go ahead, you can hit it.
1: Okay, sorry.
4: I'm looking at it. It's been 7. I feel pretty good going in half. We played really well offensively. We had opportunities. We shot ourselves in the foot, but we've moved the ball. We've ran the ball well. Jalen Hurts is throwing the ball well. I think, you know, them getting the ball coming out of half, I got a feeling they got a lot of momentum going in there.
5: A lot of we talk out of Jason for Philly. If
4: sorry.
5: We are the Chicago
4: sorry.
5: Bears, we are very pumped with how Case Keenum's operating this offense.
6: Yep, Philadelphia, though, that sorry, late Bears answer. Lead shrinks to 3.
7: Not just we, but them.
1: Yeah. Mm-hmm. That's, I mean, I'm surprised it doesn't happen more often.
7: Yeah.
1: I'm surprised, like,
2: yeah, sure.
1: Jerome Bettis hasn't done it in the past, but, well, he didn't work very long. But Mike Tomlin, I'm surprised he didn't.
2: Yeah, totally.
1: Do it yet. You know, it's like muscle memory, right?
2: Mm-hmm. And we've talked about, like, JJ talking about TJ and never, like, really kind of goes even blurring the lines at their family.
1: Yes.
2: He still stays extremely objective there.
1: It's weird because Jordan Rogers, Aaron's brother, calls him Rogers.
2: Yeah.
1: Like,
2: I didn't know his brother was in sports at all. I guess
1: he
2: I don't
1: was
2: know
1: a bachelor.
2: Enough. But I mean,
1: he was the bachelor.
2: Is he hot?
1: I mean,
2: objectively,
1: I don't know. I don't, he's not like someone I'd be like, oh my God. Yeah. He looks like a dude. He looks kind of like a chode to me, be honest.
2: Yeah. Well,
1: I mean,
7: I will levy a judgment on his looks, right?
1: He
7: now.
1: Doesn't look like Aaron all that much.
7: No, he's get it.
8: He's
7: certain.
8: He can get it.
2: No, he's cute.
7: He'd get it.
2: He looks put together.
1: Oh, he's probably in great shape.
2: You know?
1: I mean, he's got great abs.
7: He looks like sort of like an out of focus Ryan Reynolds.
1: Okay.
2: Yes. Nice hairline. You know?
1: There is that.
2: Listen.
1: It's all the family silver.
2: Yeah, all the family dysfunction just goes right out the window if you've got a six pack,
1: that
2: right?
1: That's true, yes. If there's anything we've learned.
2: Well, good for him. I had no idea who he was.
1: Rogers, if you look at his week one performance, it's like, you mean your brother?
7: Yeah.
1: It's very strange.
2: Yeah, well, I mean, they are estranged, right?
1: No.
2: Not anymore.
1: No, they took a picture together.
2: And we're back.
1: He basically, Rogers had a meet and greet with his family. And
2: oh, yeah, that's right. Brittany took all the photos.
1: That's right. Yeah. No. As I've told you, Brittany is a mermaid, and that's why we haven't seen her. And when Aaron's done, the reason he says you're never going to hear from him again is because he's going to be a merman, and they are going to swim away together forever. And that's why he's trying to purge himself of all of this stuff. And if you got the vaccine, you cannot transform into a merman. And that's why he hates Fauci so much, because he almost kept him from swimming off with the love of his life, Brittany the mermaid.
7: It's the color of water. But Brittany is the weird fish woman.
2: Yes.
1: Not the color of water. What was it called?
7: Shape of water.
1: Yes.
2: Dang
1: yes. Shape of water.
7: Dang.
1: Yes, that's exactly it. Brittany is at home in a tub waiting for the season to get over with.
2: Yes.
9: Good game, honey. You promised me we'd have a family.
1: And then right before he's about to swim off, she's like, there's another fish I have to go for. But after that, I swear. Why can't it be the movie Splash? It might be it would explain everything.
3: Who is it? Is it my octopus teacher?
1: It's also the dude that Shailene Woodley wants to bone.
2: It's always that guy, no matter what. It's always that guy.
3: He's in the car. He's like, what's up? Have her back by 9:30.
2: He just has a spray bottle so he can keep, like...
1: missing.
7: When they transport a dolphin, tubs of water.
1: I'm telling you, that's why he said darkness retreat. It was an underwater cave.
2: Yep.
1: He was learning how to use his gills.
2: There you go.
1: Makes sense to me. All right.
2: A new champion has been crowned during the annual Fat Bear Week. The contest is held at this time each year at Alaska's Katmai National Park, where bears bulk up on salmon from the Brooks River ahead of the long winter. Fans can watch the contestants on the Bear Cam and vote on which bear has gained the most weight. This year's winner is a 20-year-old male bear named Backpack, or Bear 89. Before and after photos show Backpack looking lean.
1: Bear 89, that sounds like a Grindr profile.
2: It really does. Before and after photos show Backpack looking lean back in June, but weighing roughly 1,200 pounds in September. Park officials say that over 2 million votes from all over the world were cast this year, and they, quote, broke the internet.
1: I don't really understand. I don't know. I mean, it's a weird thing, right?
2: Yeah.
1: Like, to pick the bears. I feel like they're leaving off a lot of great bears.
2: Well, yeah. I want to know, like, you know, how do they choose which bears go in the pool?
1: Right. All of that.
7: Yeah, what do the numbers go up to?
2: Right? And how do we know, you know, he weighs roughly 1,200 pounds in the end, but how much did he weigh at the beginning?
1: That's a good point.
2: How do you know?
1: Yes, you should be. It should be based on how much do they eat this month. That's what it really should
7: be. 1 month of
1: yes
7: eating.
1: You weigh them at the beginning, and then what they end up weighing at the end determines.
2: Bears love to be weighed.
1: That's what I heard.
3: Just don't tell me the number. I don't want to know.
6: Just write it down.
3: Just write it down. Don't tell me.
1: I don't even care. I just want to live.
3: As long as I'm healthy, right?
1: My fur still fits. That's all I care about.
6: Okay. Okay. Well, Backpack, I do have to tell you your A1C is troubling. It's on the troubling side.
1: A1C. We're not happy about it either.
2: All right, moving on here. Sarah Paulson is addressing comparisons between her portrayal of serial killer Eileen Wuornos in Monster, the Lizzie Borden story, and Charlize Theron's Oscar-winning performance in the 2003 film Monster. Responding to critics who have called her interpretation, quote, not as good as Theron's.
1: That is some really pointed criticism.
2: It's not as good. Paulson said that she didn't set out to do something better than Charlize Theron. Quote, I didn't set out to blast hers off the screen or something, as if anyone could ever do that. Paulson praised Theron's work, calling it the most glorious performance in the world, while emphasizing that her own portrayal is intentionally different. She said, this is my interpretation of Eileen based on the research that I did and based on my personhood and how that comes through me.
1: I never watched that show, but people seem to be very... I never watched, like, The Walking Dead either, though. And people, are obsessed with shows like that.
2: You mean this Monster, the Lizzie Borden story
1: thing?
2: Oh,
1: wait.
2: What do you mean?
1: Or
2: you
1: thinking,
2: mean Monster, the movie?
1: Like, I am confusing...
2: It is confusing.
1: Sarah Paulson.
2: American Horror Story.
1: Yes.
2: Yeah. Well, you're correct, because I think that the Monster series is the same guy, Ryan Murphy?
1: Yes.
2: Yeah, same guy.
1: Okay.
2: He casts her in everything, so you're not wrong to make that.
1: I've watched some of those other ones. I think I didn't make it through The Swans. That one was really bad. That was like all the hags that hung around Truman Capote.
2: I thought you said that was good.
1: They were good actresses, right?
2: That's
1: mean, it's like
2: it
1: Naomi
2: was.
1: Campbell.
2: Hags. That's what it was called. There's
1: hags.
2: There's hags.
1: If it were named hags instead of swans, viewership would have gone through the roof. I'm just saying. But alas, that was not the case. And there was another one. Oh, the Menendez brothers one. I did watch that.
6: How was that?
1: It was pretty good because that had Javier Bardem.
2: Yeah,
1: it was good.
2: So wait, the Monster series they've done.
1: But it was graphic as hell, by the way.
2: And a lot of artistic license, correct? Because I think that's the big thing that people drag Ryan Murphy about constantly with these. And even this is happening as well with the Lizzie Borden story, from my understanding. It's one of those one of these monsters that I have heard is not watchable. But I don't know if that's true or not. But he just takes, like, it's not even attempting to stay historical. You know what I mean? Like, it's just like, but that's how you get, like, the these, like, throwbacks then to Eileen Wuornos.
1: Okay. So, unlike Tarantino, who makes such huge leaps in changing reality, alternate reality, Ryan Murphy's are, like, tiny little plausible, oh, that's what really happened. You know what I mean? And so that's why the whole Menendez brothers thing, they were like going to get out of jail because of that. And it's like, none of that. That's not true. Those stories aren't true. That was all drama.
2: Well, I thought I was like with, I did watch the Ed Gein one. I thought it started interesting and got bad. But
1: isn't the same guy in the Ed Gein one and in the Lizzie Borden?
2: Charlie Hunnam. The guy from...
8: The voice he has in the Ed Gein one is kind of weird.
2: It's very weird.
8: It's very weird.
2: He plays Lizzie Borden's father. I want to say his name is Andrew? I can't remember. I keep getting all this stuff in my algorithm about Lizzie Borden now. But I think he plays the father in that, yeah.
1: I didn't know there was any speculation about Lizzie Borden, like, did she or didn't she?
2: I didn't either, but I was of the mindset that, like, of course she did.
1: Right.
2: Right? Is that what everybody thinks?
1: That's what I thought.
2: Yeah. And now most of the stuff that I have seen is always, like, did, you know, that she was essentially, I mean, she was acquitted, but, like, she didn't do it.
1: Right.
2: And there's really no explanation for who did. But, like, it was a lot of stuff about, like, blood splatter and positions of bodies and all this stuff that I wondered after several TikToks what the hell I was doing.
1: Yeah. I need to find out who committed this murder 130 years ago.
2: Exactly. Yeah. Be like, was she going to get a fishing line? But really, she was getting an axe? Like, who don't know? I don't know, but now I'm obsessed with it. It's still, I am probably not going to watch this one. The girl that plays Lizzie Borden is Annette Bening's and Warren Beatty's kid.
1: No kidding.
2: Little nepe baby happening.
1: Look, give the nepos a chance.
2: Give
1: all
2: them
1: we're
2: all
1: saying.
2: A chance. It is foggy still, partly sunny, and a high of 77.
1: Yo, yes, it's time for our annual Humpy Awards. Mm. Not annual, weekly Humpy Awards, where Tad and I give away some Humpies, which is the Wednesday award we give to college and pro football players who didn't get recognized in the midst of all of the celebration and highlights that we were focusing on. On Monday and Tuesday. So let me start with number one for me is the book report without reading the book. Humpy goes to Giants quarterback Jameis Winston for his pregame interview, in which he barely attempted to answer any part of the interviewee's questions.
10: A difficult week is an understatement, but this is your 90th NFL start. You've had a week of prep. How confident are you in carrying this team forward?
11: One thing that I do is forgetting those that is behind and reaching forward to what's ahead.
10: Well, we're having beautiful weather today. How do you feel that's going to impact the game out here?
11: Man, I'm so grateful that we get to focus on winning one play at a time. The circumstances, conditions, and facts, they don't matter. It's us doing, being doers, not speakers.
10: We're looking forward to seeing you doing it today, and good luck.
11: Thank you.
1: Yeah.
2: Wow.
1: Jameis. His interviews always sound like I do when I see a relative at a wedding after I smoked a joint with my brother, and I'm just way too high to be talking to my aunt, but I want to appear as if I'm fine. And I love him for that. Congrats on your Humpy, Jameis. I cannot wait to hear your acceptance speech, which will likely be for another award entirely.
7: All right, Randy, the emperor has no clothes, Humpy. For not blindly conforming on ESPN airwaves goes to Johnny Knoxville for his jab at Pat McAfee's country rap album.
12: I'm so sure about this game that if Missouri loses, I will punish myself by listening to Pat McAfee's new album on repeat until Halloween.
13: Don't do that.
12: No offense.
13: Yeah, dude. Offense taken.
14: I'm with you, man.
7: No sacred cows.
15: I love it.
7: Leave it to the guy who tore his urethra on TV to speak truth to power. Uh-huh. Look, I'm sure McAfee was a good sport about it after he put a cigarette out on Dan Orlovsky.
1: The R. Kelly sack dance, Humpy, goes to Texas Longhorn edge rusher Colin Simmons, who was flagged for unsportsmanlike conduct on Saturday when he simulated whipping out his Longhorn and urinating all over the field during a sack celebration. But listen to the ref's explanation of the penalty.
16: Get a first down.
17: That's sportsmanlike conduct. Defense, number one, for simulating using the restroom.
2: What?
17: It's a 15-yard penalty from the succeeding spot. Automatic touchdown.
1: Simulating using the restroom. That's what he said. Now, if you've seen the video, I'm not sure the ref had to describe what he was doing.
2: Maybe not.
7: Pretty clear.
1: Nobody was wondering. Honey, what do you think he just unfurled there? Was that a fruit roll-up? It's pretty clear to everyone. Although, in the ref's defense, from the depth at which Simmons was holding his bottom hand, I guess one could deduce he was using a fire hose to extinguish a bonfire, because my lord, if that's his actual stance while peeing, no wonder he has to rush standing up. I know everything is bigger in Texas. You could rope a steer with that, though. My lord. Looks like more of like a year a 9 or a year a 10 than a year an 8.
7: All right, this is the Humpy of Monte Cristo for best forthcoming revenge. And it goes to the Steelers' own Pat Freiermuth, who has some very legitimate beef with Cleveland.
18: No, Cleveland fans threw beer at my mother after my rookie year, after I scored that touchdown, so I'm not a big fan of them, but it's all good. Hey, it's all for the sports and all for the love of the game. My mom enjoyed it, so it was all good. No hard feelings, but yeah, I definitely enjoy going to play in Cleveland a little bit.
7: Look, not every trespass deserves escalation. Sean Connery's classic trope from the movie The Untouchables, you throw beer at one of our moms, we throw pee on one of yours, does not apply here, okay? Take the high road and bet Pat Freiermuth for an anytime touchdown.
1: The meatball metaphor, Humpy, goes to Tom Brady, who used this culinary description of a Justin Herbert interception this past Sunday.
19: Herbert's trying to throw down the middle of the field to Valdez Scantling, but there's a safety in the middle of the field. And that's Gardner Johnson. Poor awareness, poor decision. Throws him a meatball sub.
1: Apparently, meatball sub is an early season meme in which people are referring to the likelihood that a bad throw leads to eventually having to get a job as a sandwich artist.
2: Oh, God. Okay.
1: I don't know that Tom Brady even knows that. I think Tom Brady used it because only Tom Brady, Mr. TB12, I don't eat nightshade vegetables and I subsist on a series of protein and supplement filled shakes and 4 almonds a week. He would think a meatball sub is a bad thing. So, all right. You know, if Tom thought it was a good pass, he'd probably say something like, Herbert delivered that ball perfectly for the touchdown. Look at that delivery. Escapes the rush and tosses a real 12-second kiss on the mouth with your pubescent son.
7: Herbert, of course, he's the Subway pitch guy.
1: Oh, is he really? Okay, so yeah. No, that's a connection too.
7: This week's Humpy for potential plotline on the pit goes to Minnesota head coach PJ Fleck, who after defeating Washington, smeared his own quarterback's blood all over his face in celebration.
20: There's no words for this.
1: He just smears.
20: Oh my gosh.
1: Smears blood.
20: The definition of blood, sweat, and tears. It's 1:30 in the morning in Minnesota, and PJ Fleck has gone insane after his team defeats Washington.
7: It would make for a pretty short episode of House.
2: Yeah.
7: I guess the only question is, did he shake hands with the opposing coach after this?
1: Great point.
7: Disgusting. I'm not a doctor, but that's, you shouldn't do that.
1: blood all over his face.
14: If you haven't seen the video, like that one is, it doesn't play as well in audio. It is horrifying. He makes himself the ultimate warrior with his own quarterback's blood.
1: Well, hopefully nobody will be doing that tomorrow night with Aaron Rodgers' blood. Although I'm not sure that he bleeds. Because he's made the transformation into Merman, and there might not be blood in there. So,
14: just sea water.
1: Yeah. Kelp comes out. Mike's got your sports when we come back here. Mark Madden coming up at 9:45. Steelers and the Browns, Thursday night football, with first place in the AFC North on the line tomorrow night here on
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10: 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The NFL is the ultimate week-to-week league, or in the case of the Steelers and Browns, twice a week this week, Sunday and Thursday. And Aaron Rodgers, having done this as long as he has, is a guy who appreciates and he respects that. But Rodgers also acknowledged yesterday there are ways to at least attempt to recreate momentum from 1 week to the next. Not count on it necessarily, but try to conjure it up again.
11: There are a couple good performances in a row.
10: Wait, so I'm sorry. Let me try that again.
11: I mean, you start from zero for sure, but there's some vibes that start to flow a little bit if you put together a couple good performances in a row.
10: Yeah, a couple good performances in a row. Steelers not there yet at 2-1 through three games.
11: We got one decent performance, so we're going to try and stack a few.
10: Now, I would say the Cincinnati performance, a little bit better than decent. How about, where you been all my life? At least
1: right.
10: In terms of the 2026 season, they ran the ball, they threw it, they converted third downs, they generated explosive plays, and most importantly, they scored points. That is what it is supposed to look like.
11: Yeah, it's close. You know, every week is different. You know, there's overreactions. You know, we were the worst offense in football after New England, and now we're, you know, a formidable offense, I'm sure, out there. It's week to week. It depends on who you're playing, how you play. It all comes down to execution.
10: And when the Steelers went to Cleveland late last season, they went without DK Metcalf, who had been suspended after a spectacular performance in Detroit the week before. Spectacular for the team.
1: Yes, the...
10: And they got 6 points.
1: Not exactly the malice in the palace, but... I don't know what you'd call that one, but I'm sure there's a really clever name that somebody, like an AI thing, could come up with.
10: I still have vivid recollections of that goal line series where they threw three times at Marquez Valdez-Scantling against Denzel Ward and couldn't score.
1: I had PTSD hearing his name there on that Tom Brady clip.
10: Oh, his name came up?
1: That's who Herbert was targeting with the meatball sub.
14: Oh.
10: He didn't catch it, did he?
1: No. It was a football, not a meatball sub. He did not. It got picked. It was a bad throw, though, in his defense.
10: Stay tuned on the status for Thursday night's game, particularly as it relates to the secondary. Jalen Ramsey letting everybody know he's got a broken right wrist yesterday. The cast he was wearing was a dead giveaway.
14: Yeah.
10: But he confirmed it. Limited participation, so he's going to try to go.
1: Joey Porter should have done that. Just full back cast.
14: Icy hot back patch.
1: Just walking around and, you know, grimacing.
14: Like the ones that Shaq sold. Remember, you guys? Okay.
10: No Rico Dowdle toe for the second straight day of walkthroughs. No Brandon Echols. Brandon Echols was limited for the second straight day as he tries to work his way back from a concussion. Joey Porter Jr. full go in both walkthroughs Monday and Tuesday. Non-injury related slash conditioning is his designation. They're supposed to practice today, an actual practice. And I imagine that'll be way more revealing slash impactful as to who's available and who isn't.
14: I'm so frustrated by the conditioning thing with Joey Porter. It's not like he's a big slob. You know what I mean? He's a lean, svelte cornerback. You would think, from a cardiovascular standpoint, would be ready to go.
10: You would think, but there's also one of the scouting cliches or axioms is there's being in shape and there's being in football shape.
14: But no you're one's hitting.
10: You're not in treadmill shape.
14: Yeah.
10: Like, treadmill shape's not good enough to be in football shape. You have to get in that shape by playing football. And these are the first two, quote-unquote, full participations he's had.
14: I mean, they didn't do a whole heck of a lot of that in the preseason.
10: Well, at least practiced. They're out there running around. Cleveland's got some stuff going on as well. Five starters either limited or did not practice yesterday in the Browns' participation estimation, including starting center Elgton Jenkins, who's trying to fight through a concussion. That's a big deal for Cleveland, as is cornerback Tyson Campbell, who didn't play against the Panthers. Safety Grant Delpit, part of a very good secondary. Starting guard Tevin Jenkins, who didn't play against the Panthers. And offensive tackle Titus Hard. Steelers at the Browns Thursday night. Pens in Philly to take on the Flyers tonight. Historic night for Sidney Crosby. He will begin his 22nd Penguins season and his 20th as captain of the Pens. That breaks a tie with Steve Yzerman, who was the captain in Detroit for 19 years and will make Crosby the longest tenured captain in NHL history.
1: Pretty cool.
10: Crosby also...
1: we're old.
10: Crosby also will begin the season with 1,761 points, seventh all-time. He's 38 shy of... surpassing Ron Francis for fifth place, 11 points shy of surpassing Marcel Dion for sixth place. If he has a 90-point season, Crosby surpasses Gordie Howe for fourth place all time.
2: Mm-hmm.
10: But he ain't going to catch Wayne Gretzky for number one. That would take another 1,097 points.
14: Never say never.
10: Yeah, I don't think he's going to get there.
1: Yeah, I'm a little more focused on baseball now. Now that the postseason has started, I'll worry about hockey later. But just a stat I want to bring up before we go to the commercial break for those of you who might be thinking about making it interesting. In wild card best of three series, teams taking a 1-0 lead have gone on to win the series 21 of 24 times.
10: Wow.
1: Including 17 two-game sweeps. Home teams have won all nine series in which they have gone ahead 1-0, including eight sweeps out of those nine times. Just something to have in your back pocket when you're making some decisions going forward. Mark Madden will join us when we come back from this commercial break, getting you set for Steelers and the Bengals tomorrow night. I'm sorry, Browns tomorrow night. Stuck looking at all the replays from Sunday.
10: Ohio team that has orange in the color scheme.
1: The WDVE Bud Light Game Day Bar of the Week.
10: Or red.
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0: 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Randy Bauman, Mark Prosciutto, Tad Whistle in studio at the moment, joined by our next guest from our brother station 105.9 The X, and he is brought to you by Armstrong Utilities. 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Double M, super genius, Mark Madden. Mark, good morning. How are you, buddy?
1: Hello again, everybody.
0: All right. I know you got to go to the Wiley the other night for the sound check opening show there. Tell me about Pittsburgh's newest venue and your thoughts on it.
1: It was great. There's not a bad seat in the house. You go all the way up top, you're still right on top of the stage. They really constructed the overhang properly where it's, you know, it's not receded from the floor. It's right on top of the stage. I thought the sound was good. Probably a few kinks to work out there, but overall, it was good sound. Great to see Donnie's courage, and he sounded great. And that local group,
0: Nashville. Oh yeah.
1: I don't know why they're called Nashville. They're from Pittsburgh. They kind of got a little Crawford Street flavor going. So I thought it was a great night and a great venue.
0: Well, the reason they're called Nashville is because it's Byron Nash, the legendary Pittsburgh guitar player, who's one of the badass guitar players to ever come out of this town.
1: He's excellent. It's still confusing.
0: Yeah. Well, his name is Nash, and so
1: no, I get it.
2: Why not Nashburg?
0: Oh, yeah, that's a good idea. Maybe I'll suggest that to him. Mark, were you surprised?
1: He's really good.
0: No, oh, no, he's one of the best. He's just
1: Stinger also. Just a great band.
0: Yep, killer band. All right, the Steelers went over the Bengals. How surprised were you, A, the Steelers won, B, the manner in which they won?
1: I predicted they'd win just because, and that's pretty much how they won.
0: I don't know. See, that's why I'm trying to make the distinction, because a lot of people are like, it's, you know what? They're not supposed to win. It's AFC North football. It'll be a slog. And it was not a slog.
2: It was an absolute.
1: Oh, no. I mean, Mike McCarthy won the game more than anybody. Okay. Mike Tomlin forces a rock fight and I think loses that game. McCarthy had an exquisite game plan. He used every play to either execute or set up another play. Like that Skowronek touchdown is an example. I rewatched the game. Like every route Skowronek ran before that was a blocking route into a block, and then on that one he peeled off the block and was all alone. Just.

0: the rookie, because if he plays a lot and plays well, that would be a significant upgrade, and he'll get shootout points. And people kind of, including in the organization, kind of scoff at the importance of shootout points. This team needs those. Every borderline playoff team needs those. They were lucky to make it last year, being as bad as they were in the shootout.
1: Mark, I haven't delved into it too much, but is the Man City controversy in the Premier League akin to what happened with the Clippers, or is it something more sinister?
0: I think it's a lot worse, because they used it to win how many championships? But yeah, they paid players off the books. They got teams they bought players from to deflate the transfer fee, because their quote-unquote salary cap, financial fair play, is about money going out has to equal money coming in. So they skewed all that, and there's no doubt that their championship run was at least somewhat predicated on that. And there were a lot of close title races where they won over my team, Liverpool, by a couple points. Now, I'm really not whining. I don't want those championships. I think those should be declared title vacant. But you can't let this go unpunished. And I think they should, and probably we will, relegate it from the Premier League down to the AAA or the AA league. And that would cause a lot of good players to leave, abandon ship. But it has to be severe. It's funny, like City fans, like the Gallaghers from Oasis, who are just clueless prats. I can't believe they're such good musicians, because as human beings, they just suck. They think that nothing should be done. We won those titles fair and square. You can't prove we cheated, blah, blah, blah. Well, it has been proven. Like 115 counts. It's going to appeal. They're going to lose that, too. I don't understand what fans of that team don't get. You cheated and you got caught.
2: Double M, Mark Madden.
0: I imagine everybody just turned it off now because nobody cares about that
2: no,
0: stuff.
2: No, I wanted to know what it was exactly, just because that stuff's, I mean, it's interesting. It's one of those too big to fail scenarios. They can't kick him out of the Premier League. They're not going to relegate him. It'd be like putting the Cowboys, kicking the Cowboys out of the NFL.
0: Bet you $100 they do.
2: You think so?
0: Yep.
2: Oh, I'm not going to bet you. You know more than me on soccer.
0: This can't be allowed to stand. If they're not relegated, every team with even close to that money will go out and do it.
3: Is there any history
0: and
3: of that?
0: What do you mean?
3: Has a team been relegated for malfeasance?
0: Yeah. Juventus in Italy got caught match fixing years ago. They got relegated. Rangers in Scotland committed financial improprieties, and they got relegated all the way down to the single A league. There is a precedent for this for certain. The pyramid system where teams move up and down, you can't allow this to stand. It's just something that can't be permitted. And, I don't know. I mean, you know, part of me thinks you're right, that they might buy their way out of it because they're owned by the Saudis. It's an amoral group of people that own that team. They think cheating's part of the deal and to be negotiated through. So nothing would surprise me, but I think they'll get relegated.
2: Double M brought to you by Armstrong Utilities this morning on DVE.
0: If that happens, Randall, I think Oasis might get relegated to playing like the Palace Theater.
2: Well, let's hope so. Thanks, Mark.
0: I love the Palace.
2: It's great.
0: I got to go. Bye.
2: That's Mark. Thanks to Mark. Thanks to Jeff Conkle, Merrill Hodge, PFT commenter. Tomorrow on the show, pregame. Well, okay, let's just turn that off. Pregame for kickoff at 8:15.
3: He's making another call.
2: Yeah, Missy Matthews will join us. Guy Junker, Tad and I will have our pick six segment for you as well. So tune in for that, because even though the pregame technically starts with Tyson's tailgate at 3:00,
3: which is a very good show.
4: Yeah, it's pretty cool.
2: Is it? Tyson doesn't do anything that's not good. That dude,
3: but he does a great job. It's not like total football, but his football is solid. 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
2: Yeah.
3: And he closes it off with Renegade. And then I highly recommend Shirtless Tom Offerman and Matt Williamson on the DVE pregame show leading into our Steeler Audio Network pregame show.
2: They can all let no more shirtless. 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
4: 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You've been away for a while. 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
3: We are killing it on this kind of stuff.
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All right, so we got the DBE Workforce commercial-free rock block going. So we got our tunes. It's Michelle. How you guys doing? And momentarily, one of you will also have Smashing Pumpkins tickets. Rats in a Cage tour comes to town Tuesday with DBE, PPG Paints Arena. I got tickets all week. So that's happening before 11 o'clock. And then Styx will be in this Saturday at the new venue, Citizens Live at the Wiley. Oh, my God. When Styx does Renegade Saturday night. Now, if we win in Cleveland Thursday, it's going to bring down the new house, right? If we happen to not win, it's going to be a rallying cry anyway. So if you want to go see Styx, I've got spots on our DBE guest list during the Electric Lunch today on DBE.

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0: 102.5 DVE. What a cool week of concerts we have with DVE in the Berg this week. Tuesday night, PPG Paints Arena, Smashing Pumpkins, Rats in a Cage Tour. That show is going to have two separate sets. The whole first set is going to be the songs from Melancholy. Their hugest, is that a word? Their biggest album, all right? So you get to hear all your favorites from Melancholy and The Infinite Sadness. And then they take a break, and then set two will be all the other stuff everybody loves. So you can still get tickets through Ticketmaster for that Smashing Pumpkin show with DVE, or you can win a couple spots on the DVE guest list right now. I got them every day this week. So if you want to go see Smashing Pumpkins with us, got to have an email address and be color 20, and I'll set you up, all right? That's 833-412-WDVE.
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0: look to close out their opening round playoff series with the Washington Mystics with a win tonight in D.C., while the Mystics hope home court advantage helps them even the series and force a Game 3. That's a 7 p.m. Eastern tip-off. 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
0: You're on the job with DVE.

102.5 DVE. Okay, ladies, gentlemen, how is the electric lunch going to sound today? Because it's totally up to you. Guys, pick out all the songs. It's the all-request DVE electric luncheon. Got like 28 minutes to put this thing together. We're talking about the playlist that you guys will create from noon to one. Want a spot? I got one for you at this point. There's a lot of them right now. So please just tell me your request, whether it's just a band that you love and you don't care what song because they're all good to you, or if there's something very specific you want to hear, something you heard on DVE yesterday or 20 years ago. Just tell me what it is. And do it whatever way you like. Do it on the TalkBack on the iHeartRadio app, which is a really perfect way to do it, so I can get your message. I can put it on the radio, all that stuff. Or go to our socials. You know, DVE Facebook page is good. My Twitter is also good. That's at DVE Michelle. And the phones are ready if you want to call. That's 833-412-WDVE.

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0: putting together today's Electric Lunch. Just keep the requests coming, you guys. The more we get, the better it sounds, man. So, you know, just send me a talk back on the iHeartRadio app. A lot of you are doing it for the Rush concert or the Rush contest we're doing for the Rush concert. So just jump on and pick out a song so I know what you want to hear on the Electric Lunch. Or, you know, that's on the talk back, or you can just call me old school on the phones because I'm answering every phone call. I love when you call. That's 833-412-WDBE. DBE Sports Shorts now brought to you by your neighborhood Ford store. Well, with the short week, Steelers have had light practices Monday and yesterday. Coach McCarthy says today's practice will be more back to the regular thing, and then it's off to Cleveland tomorrow. Update, cornerback Jalen Ramsey says he broke his wrist on the first defensive snap of the Bengals game. He's got a cast on it. Says he's going to try to play tomorrow night. Joey Porter Jr.'s status still up in the air for tomorrow night. Coach McCarthy says they'll know better after today whether there's a chance he's going to be playing. But it will be Steelers. It will be the Browns in Cleveland. 8:15 tomorrow night on DVE. We start you guys tomorrow at 3 o'clock with the DVE Steeler tailgate. Penguins open up the season at Philadelphia tonight. That is a 7:30 puck drop on your Pens flagship 105.9 The X, the Sports Shorts, DVE.
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11: In Beaver County, Freedom Crider Road is shut down 989 to Baker Road due to a serious crash. A crash at Mount Lebanon on Seeger Road at Bower Hill Road. And the Parkway West inbound is still jammed Banksville Road to the Fort Pitt Tunnel. And Evans, total traffic.
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0: Hey, DBE.
1: Hey, Michelle.
0: Yeah.
1: This is Mark, getting ready to go to work at Edgar Thompson tonight.
0: Okay.
1: You play The River, but could you play the Clark's version?
0: I'll set you up, Mark.
1: Okay, thanks. You have a great day.
0: And you too.

0: DBE.
1: Michelle, how are you?
0: Good.
1: How about a little Jethro Tull?
0: Okay.
1: All right, thank you so much.
0: Oh, what's your name?
1: Shannon.
0: Hey, Shannon, good deal, thanks.
1: Appreciate it, bro.
0: See ya.

0: Throw in your request for the DVE Electric Lunch. So that Triumph tune right there goes to Glenn. Black Crows for Darren. Jethro Tull, a couple different ways. That's for Shannon. Also for Brian. Tesla, what you give. A birthday dedication from Sue to her husband, Michael. Happy birthday, Michael. Well, Saturday night, Styx will play the brand new Pittsburgh venue, Citizens Live at the Wiley, which is just steps away from PPG Paints Arena. If we win that game tomorrow night, I think there is going to be a big surge in ticket sales, as long as the tickets are available afterwards, just so everybody can hear Renegade, for crying out loud. Either way, you can still buy tickets for the Styx concert with DVE at Ticketmaster.com. But I still have spots on the DVE guest list, so if you would like to bring a friend and be on our guest list for Saturday night to go see Styx, grab a phone. Got to have an email address to win this. All right, we're going to do caller 29 right now, 833-412-WDVE.
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0: Last tune on the menu for the Electric Lunch today goes to Eileen for her birthday. Also to Jack. Jack wanted to hear this too on Twitter. That's the Van Morrison. The Big Head Todd goes to Alex. And there's your lunch, you guys. 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

0: Brown with the Steelers, 102.5 DVE. So getting you ready for game night tomorrow night in Cleveland. It is the Steelers preview show. Because of the short week, we've got it for you tonight. 7 to 8, Mike Prosciutto, Matt Williamson, and Merrill Hodge setting you up for Steelers and Browns. Need I say more? Do not miss that tonight. 7 o'clock on your home of the Steelers, DVE.
1: 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At top speed, there's a reloaded cut from the DVE morning show. 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
18: It's a little sluggish on the Parkway East, inbound Edgewood, Swiss Vale to the Squirrel Hill Tunnel, sluggish again, Stanwyck Street into the Fort Pitt Bridge. In Kerwin Heights, Washington Pike is heavy both ways, Washington Avenue to Green Tree Road, that's through construction scheduled to 5. Brendan Joseph, total traffic.
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0: It's DVE with Michelle. This fourth Greg Warren comedy show that's going to be at the Carnegie of Homestead Music Hall, the other three, November 20th and two on the 21st, sold out super fast. All of them are going to be taped for Greg's special streaming show that's going to be on like the biggest streaming platform on earth in 2027. Okay, so those are all going to be recorded. Now there's a warm-up show, and those tickets are almost gone. And every time I look, the ones that are left, the seats that are left up in the balcony, there's like a couple more gone, a couple more gone. So just sounding the warning for you guys, if you want to go see Greg, one of the finest comics out there, and Pittsburgh loves him, he loves Pittsburgh, get your tickets soon at librarymusichall.com.
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14: Heavy volume on the Parkway East inbound, County Jail to the Fort Pitt Bridge. Outbound's getting heavy as well, Oakland to the Squirrel Hill Tunnel. Parkway West inbound, that jams Green Tree to the Fort Pitt Tunnel. Outbound getting sluggish, Banksville Road to Green Tree. Brendan Joseph, Total Traffic.
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18: So you guys, don't forget about the DVE Steelers preview show tonight, 7 o'clock, 7 to 8, getting you ready for the game for tomorrow night. Chris Winter is in next. Because Chad Tyson's got a day off. So I'm going to kick off the DVE Workforce commercial-free hour for you guys right now. 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What a great day. See ya, DVE.

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It's Tom Petty and the Heartbreakers, 102.5 DVE. I'm Chris Winter in for Chad. We're in the middle of a workforce commercial free hour. Let's keep it rolling for your ride home. Doing this one for Gary and Zelenople. It's the Scorpions.

Neil Young, 102.5 DBE, Third Eye Blind in there too. I'm Chris Winter in for Chad. He's got the day off. He'll be back tomorrow. Well, it's the last day of September, if you can believe that. Fall is fast approaching. Maybe you need to be looking at some sweatshirts or something to keep you warm this fall and winter. Check out the DBE merchandise page. We're chock full of sweatshirts, crew neck sweatshirts. Those are the ones without the hood and the pocket on them. But they got DBE on them. If you're more of a t-shirt person, that's cool too. We got throwback shirts from the 70s, the 80s, the 90s. We've got hunting caps. That's coming down the pike faster than we'd like it to. All kinds of stuff, stickers, golf balls, you name it. It is all there. Check out the DVE merchandise page at DVE.com. Got a lot going on the show. I'll tell you all about it here shortly. Right now, though, we're in the middle of a workforce commercial-free hour. Let's keep the pedal down with Def Leppard, DVE.

0: hard to wrap your head around the fact that that album is 35 years old, Nirvana, and Come As You Are from Nevermind. It's 102.5 DVE wrapping up this workforce commercial free hour. By the way, Nirvana was in town 35 years ago tonight, of all places, Graffiti in Oakland. I do remember there was some kind of snafu over money. I can't remember what it was about, and they trashed their dressing room. I do remember that. But, well, 35 years ago. Crazy. And what a cool place to see Nirvana. Graffiti, of all places. I'm Chris Winter, in for Chad. He's got the day off. Wrapping up this workforce commercial-free hour brought to you by Jim Shorkey, Chrysler, Dodge, Jeep, Ram, North Hills. Your deal, your way. What a great day. Chad gave me a lot of stuff I got to cover today. All right, so we got your deep cut coming up next hour. Something you'd like to hear, 833-412-WDVE. We got your DVE morning show reloaded a little after 5 o'clock. We've got Mike Pursuta in the 6 o'clock hour, and then Mike will get ready for the preview show for the Steelers game tomorrow night. That is tonight at 7 o'clock with Mike, Matt Williamson, and Merle Hodge. And I also have a pair of tickets to give away to see the Smashing Pumpkins. They're going to be in town Tuesday, coming up here on the 6th at PPG Paints Arena. I'll give you those tickets. Let's do that next hour, okay? So we got all that going on. It's 102.5 DVE.
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I will always think of that song in the first Halloween movie, Blue Oyster Cult 102.5 DVE. I'm Chris Winter. Time now for the deep cut. Going back to 1975 for this one from Physical Graffiti. This is Led Zeppelin and Down by the Seaside for Sam in Charleroi, DVE.

0: It's Poison, 102.5 DVE. Brett Michaels must be feeling better doing a hometown holiday show here at the Palace Theater in Greensburg on Sunday night, November 29th. That's a DVE show. Your deep cut goes out to Sam in Charleroi, Led Zeppelin, and Down by the Seaside. I'm Chris Winter in for Chad. He's got the day off. He'll be back tomorrow. Right now for you, though, how would you like to go check out the Smashing Pumpkins? They're going to be in town at PPG Paints Arena next Tuesday, the 6th of October. Can't believe we're talking about October already. This year has just like whizzed on by. 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If you'd like to check out the Smashing Pumpkins next Tuesday, PPG Paints Arena, I will take the 15th caller. 15th caller at 833-412-WDVE. That's 833-412-WDVE. And I'll set you up with some Smashing Pumpkins coming up here in just a bit. It's 102.5 DVE.
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6: It's a 15-minute delay on the Parkway East outbound, the Boulevard of the Allies to Edgewood, Swissvale. Inbound 10-minute delay, 2nd Avenue into the Fort Pitt Bridge. In Squirrel Hill, Murray Avenue, and Northumberland Street, careful, there's a crash there. Brendan Joseph, Total Traffic.
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0: It's War, Lowrider, 102.5 DVE, and Don Henley, Dirty Laundry for Roberta in New Stanton. I'm Chris Winter, Don Henley, the Eagles back at the Sphere. That'll start in November. Couple of dates in November, couple of dates in December. They're supposedly, and I use air quotes on that one, expected to wrap it up in January of 2027. January 23rd. They say that will be the last date at the Sphere, and then they're done. Don Henley has been on every show saying that it's done, it's over, and here we are. More dates get added. So, but yeah, everybody I know that has seen the show say it's spectacular. But if you're one of those people that suffers from vertigo or you kind of get tripped out on weird graphics, maybe not the show for you to see. But yeah, will it be the end of the Eagles? We'll have to wait and see.
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0: It's 102.5 DVE. Happy Hump Day. I'm Chris Winter in for Chad. He'll be back tomorrow. Can we get a hallelujah? Penguins kick off the 26-2027 season tonight across the state in Philadelphia, taking on the Flyers. Tonight starts year number 21 for Sidney Crosby, Evgeny Malkin, and Chris Letang. They're like the first trio of teammates to play 20-plus years in the NHL, and really that goes for any major North American professional sport, whether that be hockey, football, basketball, or even baseball. 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

Lost decorum is apparently lost on them. 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

0: 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Time now to check in with Mike Prosciutto from the DVE Morning Show. Mike, we did a great job against division foes, the Bengals, last weekend. What can we expect tomorrow night in Cleveland against the Browns?
1: Well, I'll tell you, Chris, they got a chance to do to the Browns what they did to the Bengals, and that's look like a big league offense that knows what it's doing and can convert third downs and score points and pop explosive plays. Aaron Rodgers was talking about that yesterday, and he was asked if he thinks the offense is fixed or if the offense had generated momentum against the Bengals. And Rodgers said, no, you got to do it more than once before you start talking about that stuff. But guess what? If they do it again tomorrow night, that's not once. That's twice. That's a trend, and that would be something to get excited about, particularly given the struggles they have had recently in Cleveland, particularly on Thursday nights. This is no walk in the park. It's going to be a tough game, but if they can answer the bell the way they did against the Bengals, Chris, I think people can start getting excited about this team.
0: And these are the games that always make you just a little bit nervous, you know, because it's just like, yeah, we just can't fluff them off, you know what I mean?
1: No, particularly when you've lost four in a row to the Browns in Cleveland.
0: Right. All right, Mike, that is Mike Prosciutto from the DVE Morning Show. He's going to hop off on here. He's brought to you by your neighborhood Ford store. Mike will be back here at the top of the hour with the preview show with Matt Williamson and Merrill Hodge. Thanks, Mike, for checking in. Have a great night.
1: Thanks, Chris.
0: Chad will be back with you tomorrow. We've got the Steelers preview show coming up next. It's 102.5 DVE.
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